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1: It's the early hours of your Sunday morning, and I'm Sophie Kay. What are you up to right now? Are you just getting a little bit too confident, staying up quite late because you're not working? Or are you working right now? Either way, I've got the soundtrack for you. Some Spin Doctors coming out, but this is Foo Fighters. You gonna sing it with me? Here's

Spin Doctors with two princes on Absolute Radio. Do you know what? I'll be honest with you. I've had a really tough week this week. You know those weeks where you just seem to get... And it's nothing tragic. It's nothing like anyone's sick or... And so that's what I'm most grateful for. But you know when you get like a massive bill you're not expecting or something breaks and it's just stress after stress, right? Then I saw some good news and this genuinely cheered me up. Guess who's back tonight? Skin, she is back. The Skin Show is back. So chuffed about that. And she's got a lot of stories because she's been out on tour. My Chemical Romance, she did. She did the shows with Alanis Morissette. They were huge as well. So she's got loads of stories. And she's going to be asking her friends some questions. And have you ever heard Skin talk about her friends? Like, she, her phone book is like a who's who of not only music, but of Hollywood as well. So she's going to be talking to Alex Kapranos on tonight's show. So make sure you don't miss it. 10 o'clock tonight on Absolute Radio. In Excess coming up after Sam Fender. This is People Watching.

Stone Roses, I Am the Resurrection. Did you hear the news? James from Aylesbury finally got the right answer on the sound of 96 when he guessed that the sound was the mechanism of a reclining chair. That is so specific and so niche. So well done to James there. It wasn't just any reclining chair, though. It was the sound of Joey and Chandler's reclining chair. You know, their Lazy Boy chairs in episode 15 from season 2 of Friends? The one where Ross and Rachel, you know. Well, he won himself the signed smart speaker and the Britpop Summer bucket hat. So he's the last winner of Britpop Summer. Well done, him. It's Razorlight on Absolute Radio. It's the station where real music matters. So we bring you songs like this. Here's America.

0: such an important artist for the entirety of Britpop. That's Paul Weller with The Changing Man, and Britpop Summer does end on Monday. So to close out Britpop Summer, we're revisiting the best bits of Neighbourhood Weekend Festival 2026. It took place back in May and Jay Lawrence was there. He's got the highlights from the festival. That includes live music, by the way, from some of our favourites. He's got chats from the likes of Blossoms, Kaiser Chiefs, Cast, The Fratellis and so many more. That's the best of Neighbourhood Weekend 2026, Monday night from 7 o'clock. Do not miss it, whatever you do. Now coming up, we've got the Dandy Warhols on the way and the most beautiful love song from Bob Marley.
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Bob Marley with Could You Be Loved? Probably one of the most universally, globally loved artists, isn't he? Because, like, you can go literally anywhere in the world and find fans of Bob Marley. I remember I was in, I think it was Sri Lanka, and they had this whole cafe that was just a Bob Marley cafe. I didn't really think at the time of maybe what they were trying to imply. But anyway, this whole cafe, and it was painted in the right colours. They were playing Bob Marley all day, every day, and it was so cool to see. Now, let's go to a new artist here on Absolute Radio. She's called Biba Dubi, British artist, British Filipino. She's absolutely so talented. And this new 90s grungy vibe, well, this has really made a mark, taking her to a new level. His Sun Has Set.

0: absolute bangers. I hope you're enjoying the tunes tonight. I'm Sophie K, bringing you the woman who is back very, very soon, some Skin with Skunk and Ancy on the way, one of their biggest hits from 97. We've got some Billy Idol on the way and some Gorillaz featuring Sean Ryder. You know the one. Don't miss it next.
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1: It's the early hours of this Sunday morning. I'm Sophie Kay. Thank you for joining me. I've got a song for you right now, which is a real anthem. But do you know, it was only since I started working at Absolute Radio that I found out that this song is called Dare? Because I always thought they were saying, it's there.
2: It's coming up.
1: Can you hear where I'm coming from? Or...

Billy Idol with Rebel Yell, what a tune. Do you know what? Whenever I see Billy Idol, I just think of Spike from Buffy the Vampire Slayer, because obviously Spike was so heavily inspired by Billy Idol. And do you know that there's like, because I'm a massive Buffy fan, by the way, like to a ridiculous level. There's literally university degrees about everything these days. And people used to look down their nose when you took a degree in journalism and media and all that kind of stuff. Do you remember? Now you can literally do a degree in Buffy the Vampire Slayer. Did I consider it? Yes. Just can't afford university in 2026. There's Nothing But Thieves with Baby Cool, Evelyn.

0: As Suede's iconic album Coming Up turns 30, Claire Sturgis takes a look back at the record that marked a pop rebirth for the band with 5 top 10 hits.
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with Lucky Man. Britpop summer may be closed now, but you know we're always still going to bring you those Britpop anthems here on Absolute Radio because we love it. I mean, on Bank Holiday Monday, we are all about it. It is a full day of Britpop anthems all day. And so it's going to start off with Ben, round up with Richie at home time, and you've got everything from Blur to Ocean Colour Scene, The Verve, Dodgy Garbage, Oasis, of course. So make sure you put on Absolute Radio. We've got the playlist sorted. We've got you covered. Passenger on the way after Simple Minds, alive and kicking.

0: Beautiful song there from Passenger. I'm ashamed to admit this, but I used to have a playlist on my music streaming that was called Ultimate Depression around 2015, and that was on there. Like, just those songs that I find beautiful, but some people find really, really miserable. Anyway, if you love Skin from Skunk Anansie, join the club. She's going to be back here on Absolute Radio. She's here tonight from 10 o'clock. And she's going to be talking about all sorts. She's going to be paying tribute to Dolly Parton. She's going to be asking advice from her musician pals this week as well, like Alex Kapranos from Franz Ferdinand. And he's left her a voice note. So you can listen back to that on our app Rayo if you miss it. But catch it tonight from 10. Coming up, it's Coldplay and a band who recently released a film, Green Day. I'll talk about that in a moment.
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Coldplay with Speed of Sound on Absolute Radio. Before that was Green Day with Basket Case. And I said I'd mention their film because Nimrods, if you haven't been to see it yet, honestly, it's so sweet. It's a coming-of-age film and it's just so wholesome and beautiful. And the band are in it as well, but it's about this new band, like, trying to make it in the world of music. And it feels nostalgic, but then it's modern at the same time. It's hard to explain. You have to watch it. Anyway, it's time for new music from Fontaines DC, a darker sound from them, often compared to Depeche Mode. This is Marianne. I hope you love it.

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And I'm Sophie Kay, bringing you some Kaiser Chiefs on the way, some Nirvana coming up, and a huge sing-along from James that I warn you now will get stuck in your head. 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
1: Well, good morning. It is Absolute Radio. I'm Sophie Kay. Thank you for joining me and sticking with me. But I'm not surprised. I can't take the credit, let's be honest. Songs like the one I've got coming out from Run DMC featuring Aerosmith, like the one I've got from REM, or the one from Nirvana, or this one from James. I promised you a sing-along. Kiss it, yeah.

Nirvana with All Apologies, a huge, huge track for the band. And I've told this story a few times, but I'm going to tell it again. The reason we know who Nirvana are in the UK is because of Claire Sturgis. Their PR told me no one would play them. No radio station, no press, no one would cover them. They weren't interested. Claire Sturgis fought so hard for Nirvana to get covered. And that is the reason we play them on radio in 2026. So when I call Claire Sturgis a legend, it's because she blooming well is. Right, we've got Run DMC featuring Aerosmith coming up after new music from Noah Kahan. Here's Doors.

REM, right here on Absolute Radio, is the station where real music matters. And we've been celebrating all about Britpop Summer all summer long. And it ends on Monday. I'm so sad, but we're going to go out with a bang. A full day of Britpop anthems. It starts in the morning with our Ben Burrell, who's sitting in for the Dave Berry Breakfast Show, and wraps up on Home Time with Richie. It's going to be the perfect Bank Holiday Monday soundtrack, trust me. Prince is coming up after Ash. Burn, baby, burn.

0: Garbage with Stupid Girl. Now, big news in the world of the Sunday Night Music Club. So, Ben Coley caught up with Queens of the Stone Age, and the band spoke to Ben about their brand new album, Perfect, which is out at the end of October, and their latest single, Insignificant Other. So you can listen to that Sunday from 8 o'clock. That is tonight, so set an alarm if you have to. And I've got my favourite song from Queens of the Stone Age coming up.
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A song literally made to sing and stamp and clap along to. That's Queen on Absolute Radio. I'm Sophie Kay. Thank you so much for joining me today. I hope you've enjoyed the music and it's been the ideal soundtrack through the night, whether you've been with us the whole time or whether you've got up early for some reason. Now, just a reminder, we've got some really cool documentaries here at Absolute Radio, always. We bring you the best laughs, and that includes one all about Suede. It's hosted by Claire Sturgis, and it's about the album coming up. It turns 30 this year, and it was a big moment for the band because they'd had a lineup change, press weren't really backing them with the new lineup, and yet they fought hard, and they made a name for themselves all over again with this album and made a name for it. So you can listen to that documentary over in our app Rayo from tomorrow, but you can catch it tonight on Absolute Radio. This is Somber, My Body Isn't Ready.

0: thank you so much for joining me on Absolute Radio. I'm Sophie Kay. I'll be back with you next weekend and we'll be having a laugh, I'm sure. Ben Coley taking over next. And don't forget, from 8 o'clock, it's Chris McCausland. And he's just hilarious, that guy. It's going to be a good one today. I'll see you next week.
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9: 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The old decking in the garden, the chips in the hallway paint, but life has a habit of getting in the way, and you never seem to get them done. Wickes understand, which is why they've got tons of deals on compost paint.

Lemonheads with a rowdier, noughties version of a Simon and Garfunkel classic, Mrs. Robinson, and it plays on Absolute Radio where real music matters. Ben Coley with you. Cheers, Sophie K, who was on just before. And I hope you're having a decent bank holiday, however you're spending it. Let's do this new one from Nothing But Thieves. Oh, this is good. Oh, this is good. It's a bit of a return to their roots, I would say. Actually, Nothing But Thieves have a huge UK tour, their biggest to date, which kicks off in February next year. And tickets for that are over on the Absolute Radio Ticket Store. Can't imagine there's many left, but you never know. Chance your hands. Give it a go. This is Evolution.

0: I'm seeing a lot of quotes about this new U2 album that's supposed to be coming out at some point. It's meant to be heavier, more guitar-driven. They're talking a good game, but I need the album. But I'm impatient. U2, New Year's Day. I'm Ben, and we're Absolute Radio. If you want to listen to more tracks just like that one from U2, by the way, you got Absolute Classic Rock. Definitely the loudest of our sister stations. You know, I think U2, Chili Peppers, Led Zeppelin, Metallica, you can picture all the classics, can't you? It's over on the Rail app. Or ask any smart speaker to play Absolute Classic Rock. Coming up, Cardigans, also a timeless bit of Chili Peppers. And up next, the band who are supporting AC/DC for one night only next month, which feels too good to be true, but it's a thing. I'll chat more to you about it in a moment.
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20: Hi, Nan. We are having a brilliant time. We went to a theme park and the rides were awesome. We got money off the entry tickets, so Dad even bought us all an ice cream with a flake. Probably not the best idea before going on a roller coaster. Sammy went green after. 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

Chili Peppers, Californication. Before that, Foo's and a bit of Learn to Fly. You know, Foo Fighters went on tour with Chili Peppers in the year 2000. What a bill that is. What a peach of a gig. Unbelievable. And whilst they haven't been on tour since, you do have two other rock titans colliding next month, that being Foo Fighters and AC/DC, because for one night only in the States, Foo's are, yeah, supporting AC/DC, which just feels too good to be true. Read more about it in the entertainment news section of our website.

0: 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Claire Sturgis takes a look back at the record that marked a pop rebirth for the band with 5 top 10 hits.
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0: Tom Petty, Free Falling. We say real music matters over here on Absolute Radio, so yeah, we're going to dabble in the Tom Petty. It's going to happen. And I'm Ben. We may be in the dying embers of our Britpop summer, but it's not over yet. You can still celebrate a real gem of a Britpop album with The Sturge tonight. She's taken a look at Suede's wonderful Britpop gem called Coming Up, which almost celebrates its 30th anniversary. And you get to hear from the band. You hear from Richard Oakes and Neil Codling from Suede, and also the producer of the album, Ed Buller, as well. It's a real historical one that you may remember. They were after a bit of reinvention at the time, after a lineup change, and along came that album. So delve into it later on, 9 o'clock on Absolute Radio. You can catch up afterwards over in the Rao app. Right, coming up, a new one from a noughties indie sleaze legend, and we'll take one off a gem of a mid-90s album called Jagged Little Pill.
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a tune with a harmonica solo. It feels like the Humble harmonica solo is a lost art these days. You don't hear it all too often, do you? Alanis Morissette, she keeps it alive. Hand in my pocket, taken from Jagged Little Pill. And it plays on Absolute Radio. I don't know if you saw on Friday, Jamie T did a surprise set at Reading Festival. It looked so good. He opened up with Zombie, and the crowd were mad up for it. It was so good. He's got a new album coming out in a couple of months, which is called Ghosts, 100 Days a Morning. And Jamie T joined Ben Burrell on the Sunday Night Music Club to chat all about it. They were chatting all things new music. Catch up over on the Rail app. This is new. It's called 3310.

0: All right, good morning. Ben Goley keeping you company early doors, and we are Absolute Radio. This is where real music matters. So, Paul's, where were you this morning? Coming up, if you give me not even 10 minutes, we will do a larger than life tune from arguably the best Britpop band to ever do it. I think for a lot of people, they would be their number one. Rude Not To, we're still doing our Britpop summer, so that's coming up. Quite an 80s-tinged new song from Blossoms and a rowdy one from Green Day. That's all to come straight after this.
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17: The top stories this are: Nepal's foreign ministers calling for international assistance as the frantic search for survivors of the flood continues. Around 700 people are now confirmed to have died in Wednesday's disaster there and in neighbouring Tibet, with some 3,000 still missing. 16 were worshippers at a temple in South London where prayers have been said. Local councillor for Coolsden, Nicol Sharon Tampi, says it's hard for people there.
18: It's a huge tragedy for our community. From a family's point of view, it's been really difficult.

The strings on this, Don't Ask, reminds me of Bush and Richie's hometown Britpop quartet. Memories, sweet, sweet memories. Blah. The Universal. If you do want to load more Britpop like that, we've got our final hurrah of our Britpop summer tomorrow with something called Britpop Anthems All Day. It does what it says on the tin. Britpop tunes all day, isn't it? Starting at 6, you got The Breakfast Show with Ben Burrell. It runs all the way through up until the Hometime Gents join you. So yeah, it really is a day jam-packed, full of the best Britpop tunes. So make sure that you leave us on all day tomorrow and we'll sort you out for your bank holiday Monday with whatever you're getting up to. Here's a new one from Blossoms. This is ace, quite 80s tinged, actually. This is called Meet Me in Love. It plays on Absolute Radio.

0: I was watching the Christopher Nolan movie in the week. The Prestige. Have you seen it? If you haven't, put that on your list. It's a blinder of a film. Stars Hugh Jackman. Anyway, David Bowie was in this movie. He stars as a mad scientist. And as I was watching, I was like, yeah, why not? If you could draft in Bowie to feature in your movie as a mad scientist, absolutely go for it. That was David Bowie and Starman. If you want a load more classics like that, you've got them waiting for you open arms over on Absolute Classic Rock, which you can check out over in the Free Rail app. Ben with you. Loads for you to stick around with. Got some classic Journey on the way. And a couple of big, big Britpop tunes up next. It is still Absolute Radio's Britpop Summer after all. One of which is from Shed 7. After that, the biggest ever Britpop band and an uncharacteristically short and sweet song from them.
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Oasis songs don't really come much shorter than that one. A little 2 minutes, early noughties morsel from the Gallagher brothers, Songbird. Plays on Absolute Radio with me, Ben. All right, good morning. Wish me luck today because it's a big one. My mum and dad are coming over to see my new flat, as are my girlfriend's parents. And yeah, they don't see each other that much at all. So whenever they see each other, it's a big occasion, and I've taken it upon myself. I've shouldered the responsibility of cooking, of barbecuing for everyone on my little grill. Stupid, isn't that? The weather's not looking great either, at least where I live in Essex. It's a 40% chance of rain. I don't like those odds. Anyway, farm, all together now on Absolute Radio.

0: 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Don't stop believing. Early on your Sunday, your bank holiday Sunday as well. Hope it's all going well. Hey, you've got a 90s frontwoman legend joining the Absolute Radio family tonight. That being Skin of Skunk and Nancy fame. I love the Skin show because Skin has joined us before for shows in years gone by. And if there's anything that you need to know when it comes to Skin, firstly, she is full of so many good stories, so many. And she's got impeccable taste in music, as you can well imagine, even if you've never listened to her before. And she's had a really busy summer. She supported My Chemical Romance at a sold-out Wembley, as you do, and Alanis Morissette as well. So she's got a lot to fill you in on. Tonight at 10, you can join Skin, and you can catch up afterwards over on the Rayo app. Right, coming up, a tearjerker from Goo Goo Dolls. Quite a dark new song from Cage the Elephant. And stick around for this weekend's Reading and Leeds Festival headliners next.
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the most dramatic song you will hear this Sunday morning, for sure. Goo Goo Dolls Iris. Number four, Florence the Machine, Shake It Out. Florence the Machine are headlining Reading Festival tonight, closing out the weekends. That'd be unbelievable. Maybe you're going, if you're going for the day, have the best time. Have one on me. Have a drink on me. I can't go. So I'm going to be living vicariously through absolutely anything and everything that is posted on socials. That'd be me. Right, I'm Ben Coley. Time for some new music. Cage the Elephant. This is Beaches in Tennessee. They won't let-

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1: 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You hear that? That's you. Because you matter, buddy.
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Remember back in the noughties when it was considered cool to hate Nickelback? Why? Why did we hate Nickelback? I don't get it. Especially when you listen to songs like that. Nickelback, How You Remind Me. This is Absolute Radio. This is where real music matters. And I'm Ben Goley. Hey, you got the Chris McCausland Show back this morning. Chris McCausland and John Long back with you from 8 o'clock. Chris has got, he's always got a lot to fill you in on. He's got a colourful life, as Chris. It's just loads of little random observations and anecdotes. It's been his girlfriend, his girlfriend's. It's been his family who have been visiting him from Liverpool recently. He's had a couple of landmines to get through. And it's been GCSE results over this past week. So Chris has been putting John through his GCSE paces and testing him on his maths. I don't like being tested on maths at the best of times, being tested on maths on the radio. Awful stuff. Absolutely awful stuff. Not into that at all. I feel like John will be okay though. 8 o'clock this morning, you got Chris and John. Time now for Sam Fender. This is Rain Me In.

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know this delightful tune was produced by the mighty Jeff Lynne from ELO, and you can hear it, can't you? You can hear Jeff Lynne all over this. To the point that in A Different Life, I could imagine it being a tune from ELO. George Harrison, Got My Mind Set On You, a staple from the 80s. Speaking of which, got a real shimmering 80s one from Fleetwood Mac coming up in just a moment. And we'll get on a huge breakout hit from the early 2010s. That's coming up in the next 5 minutes after you and I talk money. You could be kickstarting your September with £400,000 to your name. A lot of money. A lot of money. The sort of things you could do with 400K. It's unfathomable. It is the sort of amount of money you talk about over the dinner table. Like, oh, imagine if I did win that sort of money. Well, this Friday, it could be your reality. You've just got to be in the draw. And then that's always an opportunity that you could have. 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We have to give this away. 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So as I say, for your chance to win 400 grand on Friday, text WIN to 81215. Good luck.

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Stone Roses, Sally Cinnamon. I wish that Sally Cinnamon was a real name. It is not, for the record. It's a fictional name made up by Stone Roses. Sally Cinnamon is just too good a name to be true, isn't it? Unfortunately. Ben Kelly with you. We are Absolute Radio. It's the radio station where real music matters. Hope you're having a good bank holiday. My mum and dad are visiting at the minute. So they're over my way. We went out for a curry last night, all these years later. And God, the amount of curries my family have been for. We're such a curry family. We used to be like an every Friday night curry sort of family. We still have the same conversations. We will gorge so much curry and then afterwards say those classic words. You do hit a wall with curry, don't you? You do hit a wall. I feel awful this morning. It's Fleetwood Mac.

0: Creed's iconic album coming up turns 30. Claire Sturgis takes a look back at the record that marked a pop rebirth for the band with 5 top 10 hits.
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0: A big riff, courtesy of Albo, Grounds for Divorce. Ben Coley with you. This is Absolute Radio, and we are nearing the end of Absolute Radio's Britpop Summer. I know. I feel quite dejected about it as well, actually. But we're ending on a high. We're ending with one last hurrah. Tomorrow, it's the Britpop Anthems All Dayer. You, Absolute Radio, and a load of Britpop tunes. It does what it says on the tin, Britpop Anthems All Day. And this is from when you get up in the morning with Ben Burrell on Breakfast, right the way through to home time with Bush and Richie. Nothing but non-stop Britpop tunes. A perfect one for the bank holiday. I know if you're up in Scotland, you haven't got the bank holiday. But, you know, even if you're back at work, it's just a good soundtrack for the day, isn't it? You got that to look forward to. Starting at 6 o'clock tomorrow. Right, coming up in just a moment for you, we'll do a landmark 80s synth pop tune. And I've also got a band who recently did our live music Thursday, and they did a blinder of a set. I'll tell you more about that in just a moment. Stick around.
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Tom Adele, Another Love, Blazing Absolute Radio this morning. You had a blinder of live music Thursday last week, courtesy of Cortinas. Good to have Cortinas back in the Rayo room. They've just put out their compilation album, their best of album called God Bless the Band. So it was them rattling through the hits in celebration of that new release. Of course, they played Not 19 Forever, as you can well imagine. But I actually think the highlight of it for me was their amazing cover of Dreams by Cranberries. You can check out highlights of it over on the Absolute Radio socials if you want to dip your toes in, or if you want a load of live music, say if you're not at any festivals this bank holiday weekend. Your next best bet is listening to our live music Thursday with Cortinas over on the Free Rail app. Go do it. Give it a tap. Here's Plus One Forever, Cortinas.

0: Cortina's Plus One Forever. And don't you forget to check out their amazing recent Live Music Thursday over on Rayo. It's Ben Coley coming up for you in just a few. I've got the heavier side of U2. I've also got a classic rock band to the point that they're one of the biggest selling rock bands ever. And they've got none other than Foo Fighters supporting them. Yes, Foo Fighters supporting them for a one-off special gig next month. I'll tell you more about that in just a moment. And we'll do quite a 90s alternative rock inspired one from Nothing But Thieves, a brand new song from them, all coming up inside the next 10 minutes. Stick around.
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21: Prime Minister says criminals convicted of manslaughter, indecent assault and dangerous driving will not be eligible for early release in England and Wales under plans to ease prison overcrowding. Andy Burnham told the BBC it means two of PC Andrew Harper's killers won't be getting out early. A total of 48 British nationals are missing across Nepal and Tibet after flash floods tore through the border region between the two countries. According to the latest official figures, almost 600 people have died and over 3,000 others are missing. Rescue efforts are continuing in the English Channel after reports of a vessel in distress last night. The Coast Guard's coordinating the search, which is focused on an area southwest of the Eddiston Lighthouse off the Plymouth coast. A helicopter along with another aircraft and lifeboats have been scrambled to the area. And NASA is aiming to launch its newest telescope this lunchtime, which could help explore our galaxy and beyond. The Nancy Grace Roman Space Telescope's 100 times the field of view of Hubble. It'll help astronomers analyse dark matter, dark energy and exoplanets.
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21: Tottenham's losing start to the Premier League season continued with a 2-0 defeat at home to Newcastle. Liverpool drew 2-2 to Nottingham Forest. Elsewhere, England's cricketers are closing in on a series-clinching win over Pakistan, heading into day four of the second test at Lord's. Joe Root's side will resume 177-7 in their second innings, with a lead of 357 runs. And Rory McIlroy remains in contention going into the final round of golf's Tour Championship. The Masters winner is on 10 under par, 5 shots off leader Victor

titans of rock that are AC/DC. You shook me all night long. You know they've got Foo Fighters supporting them next month. Not even that long away, a week on Tuesday, Foo Fighters are supporting AC/DC, which is unbelievable. First time, and likely the last time, that you're ever going to see those two titans on the same bill. It's like blooming Avengers Assemble, that, isn't it? Yeah, basically, the Pretty Reckless are supporting AC/DC on their North American run at the minute. They couldn't make this particular gig, and AC/DC gave Dave Grohl a ring and was like, Dave, do you want to step in? That is unbelievable. I feel like a ticket on me for that would be wasted because I'd just be stood there crying, sobbing the whole time. I don't think I'd see the gig. I'd just be crying. Yeah, Ben Kelly with you. Lily Allen up next, and here's a new one from Nothing But Thieves. It's taken from their forthcoming album called Stray Dogs, and I think this is, it's very sort of 90s grunge inspired. The melodies are amazing. It's called Baby Cool. See what you reckon.

0: Lily Allen, The Fear. They're Blazing Absolute Radio, the place where real music matters. And I'm Ben Goley, bringing you real music during these anti-social hours. The sort of hours over the bank holiday where you think, what on earth am I doing up? So I hope whatever's got you up and about at this ridiculous time, I hope that you're having a good one. We'll get a real guitar maestro on in a moment and a bit of indie sleaze. Should we do that? Yeah. There's more life-changing cash to be won after Russell recently got a huge payout.
1: I can't believe it. I'm just a bit gobsmacked.
0: That could be you. That could be you being lost for words over the phone, because you could be winning £400,000 on Friday, a truly life-changing sum of cash. You do not need me to tell you that. There's a lot of ways you could spend 400,000 big ones, and you just got to enter that draw, and you never know. 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

If you like to dabble in the classics just like this, absolute classic rock is where you want to be. It's over on Rayo. A staple from Hendrix, Purple Haze, and it's Absolute Radio. I'm Ben Coley, keeping you company this morning. Hey, tomorrow night, 7 o'clock, you got the best of the Neighbourhood Weekender with Jay Lawrence. That feels like ages ago, that was back in May. I remember that, Jay Lawrence being backstage, sat on his picnic table, he was chatting to all sorts. He was nattering away to Blossoms, Kaiser Chiefs, Fratellis. So he'll be bringing you some of those conversations and some live music highlights as well. 7 o'clock tomorrow night on Absolute Radio. A lovely little way to round off Britpop summer. And here's a band that, by all accounts, did a stonker of a set at Neighbourhood Weekender. They're meant to be very good live. Not that I've seen them myself, so I need to get along to see them. Razorlight. This is In the Morning.

0: a proper 90s sing-along. It never goes amiss over the bank holiday weekend. Semi-sonic closing time. Speaking of the 90s, you got a 90s legend joining Absolute Radio, Skin of Skunk Anansi fame. I saw a video of Skin recently, and she stood in the audience at a packed Wembley Stadium supporting My Chemical Romance, screaming along her lyrics. I was like, you're just so cool. That's the life of Skin. So yeah, she's got a lot to fill you in on, supporting My Chemical Romance, supporting Alanis Morissette on tour this summer. And she'll be paying tributes to the late, great, wonderful Dolly Parton as well. Loads of that and more. And that's on The Skin Show, which is back tonight at 10 o'clock on Absolute Radio. You can listen afterwards over on the Rail app. Let's do a big anthem courtesy of Sam Fender in a moment, and we'll do one of the best ever noughties anthems. That's all on the way. Give me 10 minutes. We'll whack it on.
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Sheryl Crow, easing you into Sunday, all I want to do. On Absolute Radio, you got the Chris McCausland Show on the way from 8 o'clock. Chris has had a bit of a nightmare recently. It's been his daughter's birthday. Because of that, he's had to immerse himself in the world of anime. And I don't think it's gone too well for him. He'll tell you more about it this morning, I'm sure. I totally get Chris's trials and tribulations because there's someone that I'm friendly with that goes to my local pub. He's really into his anime and his gaming and that sort of thing. And you know, I've tried to entertain the subject before. I'm open to getting into anime myself. I'm not against it. It is. It's like trying to learn a different language. It's a whole world. So I get it. Chris is on the way from 8. Until then, real music like this, MGMT, time to...

0: the man at the end, he gets very passionate about his pudding, doesn't he? Pink Floyd's Another Brick in the Wall, a staple to finish with. And that'll be me done for this morning. I'm Ben Coley. Yeah, you enjoy the rest of your Sunday with us. Enjoy the Britpop anthems all day or tomorrow as well. Give it a big final send-off for Absolute Radio's Britpop Summer. And Chris is up next.
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12: The top stories this hour. Anyone convicted of unlawful killing, including manslaughter, won't be freed under the early release scheme in England and Wales. The Prime Minister's confirmed the changes, which will mean the killers of PC Andrew Harper will remain behind bars. More than 730 people have died during devastating floods on the border between Nepal and Tibet. The latest figures suggest at least 48 British nationals are among the thousands still missing following Wednesday's disaster. Rescue efforts are continuing after a vessel was reported to be in distress in the English Channel. A helicopter, along with other aircraft and lifeboats, have been scrambled to the area off the coast of Plymouth. Festival goers will see a mixture of sunshine and heavy rain today, with the potential for hail and thunder. A number of events are taking place, including the Reading and Leeds festivals and the Notting Hill Carnival in London. And a Second World War veteran who fought in the Normandy campaign after lying about his age has died at the age of 101. Donald Turrell was 17 when he enlisted in the army, having forged a letter from his parents.
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12: Tottenham's losing start to the Premier League season continued with a 2-0 defeat at home to Newcastle. Liverpool drew 2-2 to Nottingham Forest. Elsewhere, England's cricketers are closing in on a series-clinching win over Pakistan, heading into day four of the second test at Lord's. Joe Root's side will resume on 177-7 in their second innings, with a lead of 357 runs. And Rory McIlroy remains in contention going into the final round of golf's Tour Championship. The Masters winner is on 10 under par, five shots off leader Victor Hovland in Atlanta.
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12: Rain across much of the UK and Northern Ireland, though drier in southeast England with highs of 23. That's the latest. I'm Adam Richardson.

0: John's humming in the background. Doesn't realise we were going on. It's Sunday morning, Absolute Radio. Chris McCausland here with the humming. Delightfully, delightfully tuneful.
1: That sounds like I smell.
0: John Long. Tuneful, but stinks. Absolutely stinks. Talking about washing away smells, John. I see the link there. It's rained.
1: It rained.
0: It's rained. My garden's wet.
1: I actually walked around with my hands out in it, like the end of the drought. It was incredible.
0: Did a little twirl, like you're in a musical.
1: Yeah,
0: yeah. The garden struggled. I believe it's
1: kind yours. Of, Imagine yours would have been beautiful and luscious and green because of all the water from your paddling pool you've been emptying over it.
0: Yeah, I mean, this is a throwback to several weeks ago. You know, luscious and green and full of dead frogs and tadpoles.
1: Yes.
0: Yeah, just all brown and dead.
1: Crispy.
0: Yeah. But it's been very fresh and lovely out there. But you had a good week, mate?
1: Yeah, good. I had a friend visiting from back home. I think you'll have met. He was the best man at my wedding, a guy called Mark. And it was the first time, he lives back home, so it's the first time he'd met my son. I said to my son, this is my friend. His name is Mark. But he just heard that first bit and he decided that his name was my friend. And he just logged that in his brain. And no matter how many times I tried to correct him, nope, the whole day. And so he was walking around going, hey, my friend, you sit here, my friend. And he sounded like there was a guy I used to go to this gig in a restaurant. And the owner was this lovely Egyptian guy who called everyone my friend all the time. Yeah, and it just reminded me so much of that guy. He'd come in and go, hey, you want something to eat, my friend? Do you want something to drink, my friend? My son became that guy. So, hey, my friend, you want a Buzz Lightyear, my friend?
0: Is he into the Toy Story
1: obsessed
0: stuff at the minute?
1: Obsessed.
0: Which one? The first? Because he's
1: Buzz
0: like
1: Lightyear. He's only 21 months. The new one.
0: Starting from the beginning.
1: Yeah, yeah. And he loves the toys themselves. Like he's got a Woody doll and a Buzz doll. He loves it.
0: Yeah, it's I haven't seen the new one yet. It's the Toy Story 5. Yeah. I will do at some point. My daughter's at that difficult, awkward age where she's too cool for school, too old. She thinks for Toy Story. So I have to try and kind of persuade her to watch a kids' film with me that I want to watch. but we haven't seen it yet. We Toy Story 4 confused me.
1: Did you
0: see Toy Story 4?
1: Yeah, with the boy. I hadn't seen it before. It's really good, I think.
0: Yeah, well, I'm not really sure what the hidden message is behind Toy Story 4. For, you know, people who have watched that, you'll remember there's a Gabby doll. That's
1: kind of
0: what a lot of the story revolves around. This Gabby doll that's in a shop. Nobody wants her. Her voice box is broken and she's very, very sad and kind of depressed because her voice box is broken and she's unwanted. And then Woody... gives her his voice box at the end. Sorry if there's any spoilers, but it's about 9 years old.
1: It is.
0: Woody gives his voice box at the end so that she can talk and she's fixed and she's happy again. And I kind of took away from that what Disney is saying is that if you've got a disability, the only way you can be truly happy is if somebody fixes you.
1: That is the hidden subtext of Toy Story 4. Yeah, that, or if you're a woman, you've got a problem, just let a man do the talking for you.
0: Yeah.
2: 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This is Absolute Radio.

0: It's Chris McCausland here with John Long, and I had some visitors of my own this last week, John.
1: Oh, yeah, who's that?
0: I had my family down.
1: Ah, your mum and dad.
0: From Liverpool. Me mum, me dad, me sister, her husband, and my cute little niece. The five of them came down. I am so glad that they came down during the dip in temperature.
1: Oh, yeah?
0: Because I moan about the heat a lot. Yeah, I know it's something I do. I'm aware of it.
1: Yeah.
0: I'm not embarrassed about that. I struggle in the heat. I've lived down in London for 30 years now. I've kind of slightly acclimatized to it. They are much worse than me. You know?
1: They're melting.
0: They've been down in the past, and they might as well, you know, if it's hot down there, they might as well be in the south of France sometimes, even if it's like gets to 20, 24, you know. But we had a nice little dip in temperature, which I think was good for
1: Saved
0: everybody.
1: The trip.
0: Good for everybody involved. Because when I did Strictly Diane, she used to moan at me all the time for moaning about the heat. She would moan at my moaning more than I would do the moaning. I can't imagine if she met the whole rabble. But they came down anyway, and it was good fun. The thing that amused me is me dad, right?
1: Mm-hmm.
0: So I love records. I've got a record player at home. And he brought down, he's had this record stored away for years. It was an acetate cut of a double side, two songs on each side, of a band he was the drummer in when he was 16 years old.
1: No way!
0: And he brought it down, and he hadn't heard it in so long, and he wanted to hear it. And so we played it. I said to him, this record player here, I can hook it up to my computer with the USB, and rip it into digital so you can have it on your phone and then you can play it to people.
1: Oh, perfect.
0: And he wouldn't let me. Do you know why he wouldn't let me?
1: Why?
0: Because he didn't trust that I wouldn't play it on the radio.
1: There'll be no paper trail.
0: He was like, no, I'm not letting you have it on digital.
1: You 100% would have done, though, to be fair to him. To be fair to him, you 100% would have done. So.
0: I mean, maybe. I'm still working on it.
1: Did you like it?
0: Well, the thing is, I'm not sure he was... I think he was concerned in case it blew up, you know, and became really popular.
1: Yeah.
0: I'm not sure he could handle the fame at his age.
1: Yeah.
0: But it was really crackly. I think it needs a good clean. It was really very crackly. But he kind of overdid how terrible it was going to be.
1: Oh, so now your expectations.
0: And how bad the singer was and all that. And you know what? It was really good.
1: There
0: it was catchy.
1: Go.
0: I was humming it all day.
1: It's a good technique, that. Just tell everyone it's going to be awful.
0: Yeah, tune in to Absolute Radio every Sunday morning for some of the most awful radio.
1: You do that. At the beginning of every podcast we do is you going, it was just so boring.
0: Yeah, this is the worst. This is the worst hour of chat you're going to hear all week. Oh, well done to anyone that makes it to the end.
1: I can see where you get that from now.
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0: Sounds which matter. The rustle of a warm bag of chips. The bite of salt and vinegary goodness. A seagull squawking.
1: Oi! Get off my chips!
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2: 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It's coming!

0: Chris McCausland here with John Long, Absolute Radio. And I was just talking about my dad's band when he was 16, how he was very nervous about the fact that I would play it on the radio, which I'm working on.
1: What was the name of the band?
0: The band was called Entrance.
1: Entrance.
0: Do you know why it was called Entrance?
1: No.
0: Because they were already working towards their final album. And
1: exit.
0: They thought it would get
1: Exit.
0: Yeah. They just
2: fantastic.
0: Thought that when the career of this long running band is over,
1: the seventh album will be called
0: It'll be called Exit.
1: Yeah,
0: yeah.
1: That was
0: the whole joke. Even though they only had a 4-track EP on acetate, so yeah, that was the whole thing. But my family being down, five of them coming down. I had to load the fridge up just to keep everybody happy and account for all possible occurrences.
1: I go mad when people come to visit, because that's the my only chance to shop at M&S is when someone comes around. I can't do that to myself. I don't have too low self-esteem to treat myself to M&S. But when someone else comes around, I think, let's splash out.
0: Yeah. But you've never used L'Oreal, have you? Because you're not worth it.
1: Exactly. Just use a bar of soap. And the we went a bit mad though when Mark came today, because we're not allowed biscuits in the house, me and my wife, because we have a problem. We cannot, zero self-restraint around biscuits. And so the only way to stop us gorging ourselves on biscuits is to, we're a no biscuit household, basically, until people come and visit. And then we go hog wild, baby.
0: Yeah.
1: It's like, Mark's coming. He'll want a biscuit, won't he?
0: Yeah.
1: Which one? He'll have a bourbon. Maybe like a custard cream or a Garibaldi. Just, we end up with 5 packets of biscuits. Mark ate 2 biscuits the whole time he was there.
0: Yeah.
1: So since then, that's what I've been doing. I've been having just...
0: What's your favourite biscuit?
1: Oh, they do this chocolate-covered custard cream.
0: It's good, isn't it?
1: Oh, my word.
0: Yeah, it's proper thick chocolate, isn't it?
1: Put it in my veins. yeah, it is. It's... banging.
0: Is it just me, or is the... I mean, this might be as controversial as me saying that the William Shatner version of Common People is better than the Pulp version last week, but is it just me, or is the Oreo biscuit massively overrated?
1: I don't think you're wrong. I think, well, certainly it's been oversaturated. It's everywhere, and I'm sick of them now.
0: Different
1: as well.
0: Shaped custard cream?
1: Yeah, I don't know. Yeah, apparently they're really good if you take them apart, dip them in milk, and I was like, if it's not good enough on its own, get it out of my biscuit tin.
0: Yeah, and I don't think that there has been a more successful marketing department in consumer history than the marketing department at the Biscoff company.
1: Oh, it's called Lotus. The ones that are on...
0: They're just in everything
1: now.
0: It's milkshakes and on the outsides of ice creams and in all kinds. And it's literally just a sweet biscuit.
1: Yeah. A guy I met who was telling me he worked at a restaurant, and he said, I hate those things. I can't look at those things. I said, why? He said, because we did a cheesecake where the base was made out of that Biscoff stuff. And the owner of the restaurant was super tight and said, worked out it was slightly cheaper on bulk to buy them in the individual wrappers, the ones that go on your coffee.
0: Yeah.
1: And so the first hour of every shift was him unwrapping hundreds and hundreds of these biscuits. And he said, I can't even look at them. I can't get them out of my
0: face. Just unwrap it. I reckon as well, on their own, as a biscuit, slightly nicer than one of those nice biscuits or Nice. What do you call them? Nice or Nice?
1: Yeah, I call them Nice, but I think it is Nice,
0: isn't
1: it?
0: Slightly better. Slightly
1: yeah.
0: than one of them. But yeah, just... can't
1: everywhere.
0: Move for them.
1: I know.
0: Can't move for them.

0: You're listening to Chris McCausland here with John Long. And of course, this week we had the very sad news that we've said goodbye to the legend that is Dolly Parton. Mm. And I think there aren't too many people out there within the world of music who the character, the person, become much bigger than the music that they are a part of, that they represent, the genre, you know?
1: Yeah, yeah.
0: But Dolly Parton was certainly one of those people. And Absolute Radio Country is celebrating the life of Dolly Parton in a special programme, Dolly Parton, A Life in Rhinestones. You'll hear from some of the biggest names in country music, from Shania Twain and Lainey Wilson to Garth Brooks and Reba McEntire, as they tell the story of the Queen of Country's incredible life and her journey from humble Tennessee roots to creating iconic hits and inspiring every country artist that followed her. And of course, you'll get to hear from the legend herself in her own words. So that's Dolly Parton, A Life in Rhinestones, is available to listen to right now on Rayo.
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10: Oh, I've been looking forward to this burger all day.
11: Tell me about it. So tasty.
10: Mum, where's Harry?
11: Who's Harry?
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0: It's Absolute Radio, Sunday morning. Chris McCausland here with John Long. And John, we've had some emails.
1: All of them saying how you're totally wrong about your William Shatner.
0: To be honest, too many to read out, John, but all of them completely in favour of what I was saying about William Shatner's common people. There's just too many to read out. It's we had to open a separate mailbox just because the capacity was breached by people saying, do you know what, Chris? It's about time somebody stood up and said this.
1: You're very brave.
0: So if you don't know what we're on about, you have to go back and listen to last week's show. But I do stand by William Shatner's Common People, much better than the pulp version.
1: Worst take of all time.
0: We've had an email from James talking about comical names of people their past. And James says that he had a teacher in school called Mr. Twilly. Have you any idea what they might call him for that surname, John?
1: Twilly?
0: Yes. Well, his name was Simon, but they called him something else instead.
1: Oh, I can't think.
0: They instead of Simon, they called him Ben.
1: Ben
0: Twilly. Twilly. Yeah. No, I've
1: no
0: idea.
1: Get that.
0: No.
1: That's not funny.
0: Over my head, that, isn't it? Ben Twilly. Ben Twilly.
1: Twilly's over your head.
0: No, completely passes me by that one.
1: Yeah.
0: But thanks, James. Thanks for...
1: lovely attempt. Thank you, James.
0: We've also had I've had a voicemail. Now, this is referring to the eclipse 2 weeks ago. I was... I flagged something I heard a newsreader, our own Absolute Radio's Breakfast Time newsreader, Andrea Fox, commenting on that it was her anniversary and she wanted her husband to make her a pinhole projector, and I was just saying how wonderfully low demand that is, and I did make the comment, leave your husband to marry me.
1: You definitely said that.
0: I did say
1: you sort of shouted that.
0: I did several times. They had to turn the microphone off. But I've had quite a passive aggressive, I would say, message John. Would you like to hear it?
1: 100%.
0: Here it is.
2: Hi, Chris. Hi, John. This is Rich Fox of Married to Andrea Fox, Absolute Newsreader fame. Just thought I'd send you a note after last week's show where you talked about our anniversary and the pinhole camera. Firstly, Chris, you did encourage her to leave me on national radio. So, you know, thanks for that, mate. Very helpful. And secondly, as a person who is not at all crafty, you have no idea how stressful being asked to make a pinhole camera was. Buy a bunch of flowers, easy. Pick up some chocolates, maybe even champagne. Do that any day of the week. But like, find a cereal box, cut a hole, get the tape, work out how it gets like that. That's not how my mind works. So thankfully, as far as I know, Andrea hasn't left me yet. But I'd appreciate if you didn't encourage her to encourage me to do any more crafting. All right. Love the show. Cheers. Bye.
0: Does he really love the show?
1: Sounds like he's going to deck you, mate. I'd watch yourself on the way out of the building.
0: It was a thanks for that, mate, with the forced little laugh on it.
1: What point you went, you have no idea.
0: Do you know what? When he said, I'm not at all crafty, I thought he meant like, you know, like, not like you crafty so-and-so.
1: Oh, right. that's his aunt's name, actually.
0: There you go. Well, I'm sorry, Rich, for encouraging the craft work. I mean, you did say, though, you know, bunch of flowers, no problem. Chocolates, easy peasy. Even champagne, you said. So what I would like to know is, did you get all of those things, Rich? Did you? Did you really? And if you didn't, Andrea, why don't you drop us a message yourself and tell us what he did get you for your anniversary?

0: Coming up, we've got some takeaway chat. I've been struggling to buy my daughter what she wants for her birthday, even though she's told me exactly what she wants. And I have got something that will make John very angry, I hope. And it's nothing to do with William Shatner's much more superior version of Common People by Pulp. It's completely separate from that, but it will make him very angry. Well, we can dream, can't we?
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11: The Prime Minister says criminals convicted of manslaughter, indecent assault and dangerous driving will not be eligible for early release in England and Wales under plans to ease prison overcrowding. Andy Burnham told the BBC it means two of PC Andrew Harper's killers won't be getting out early. A total of 48 British nationals are missing across Nepal and Tibet after flash floods tore through the border region between the two countries. According to the latest official figures, almost 600 people have died and over 3,000 others are missing. Rescue efforts are continuing in the English Channel after reports of a vessel in distress last night. The Coast Guard's coordinating the search, which is focused on an area southwest of the Eddiston Lighthouse off the Plymouth coast. A helicopter along with another aircraft and lifeboats have been scrambled to the area. And NASA is aiming to launch its newest telescope this lunchtime, which could help explore our galaxy and beyond. The Nancy Grace Roman Space Telescope's 100 times the field of view of Hubble. It'll help astronomers analyse dark matter, dark energy and exoplanets.
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11: Tottenham's losing start to the Premier League season continued with a 2-0 defeat at home to Newcastle. Liverpool drew 2-2 to Nottingham Forest. Elsewhere, England's cricketers are closing in on a series-clinching win over Pakistan, heading into day four of the second test at Lord's. Joe Root's side will resume 177-7 in their second innings, with a lead of 357 runs. And Rory McIlroy remains in contention going into the final round of golf's Tour Championship. The Masters winner is on 10 under par, 5 shots off leader Victor Hovland in Atlanta.
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11: 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That's the latest. I'm Adam Richardson.
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0: You're listening to Absolute Radio. Chris McCausland here with John Long. And in the news, John, in the news, the chicken tikka masala is no longer big news, John. No longer the country's most favourite takeaway.
1: Knocked off top spot.
0: Yeah, you've been reading about this. Fill me in, John. What's going on?
1: Well, it was the Deliveroo Awards this summer. They said that the new favourite is chicken shawarma. That blew my mind a bit because I can't think of that as, I think that's obviously popular, but in a very specific context of like late night eating or whatever. They said it's the most popular now. It used to be very popular in the 1 a.m. type category. They have like little time slots for the different awards. Best at 11 p.m. to 1 a.m. time slot and all that. Yeah. It's now very popular at like 7 p.m. It's become... Wow. People are having kebabs for dinner now.
0: The chicken shawarma has it's become more sophisticated.
1: It's mainstream.
0: It used to be kind of got home after the pub,
1: yeah,
0: want some studge. Now people are eating them with the one show.
1: Yeah, it's outrageous. 70% increase since last year in chicken shawarma sales.
0: What's the difference between the shawarma and the kebab then?
1: It's a kebab. It's just in bread, you know, and the shawarma.
0: You say that like I should know. I don't know. Is the shawarma the bread?
1: I don't know. No. Let me briefly Wikipedia shawarma. I remember my sister when she first started going out and she would talk about like, it would just seem so glamorous. In hindsight, obviously it wasn't. She was like, oh, what do you have to drink? A Smirnoff Ice. Ooh. And then a kebab seems so exotic. And what is a kebab? And she's like, oh, well, I'm trying to scratch. I'll tell you what, I'll just bring you back one night. And then that night, like 1 a.m., she woke me up steaming. Like, here, I got your kebab. I was like 13 eating his kebab.
0: You make your sister sound like Frank Butcher.
2: Yeah.
0: You want to draw a slap, my son?
2: Don't get chili sauce on the sheets.
1: She's terrifying. So I was eating a shawarma, you know, at 1 a.m. under my bed sheets.
0: Yeah.
1: That's how it should be enjoyed.
0: I like the way on this, though, that the... It's gone from a chicken tikka masala to a chicken shawarma. The poor old chickens aren't getting a rest, are they? I can imagine the chickens there waiting for the news to come in. All the chickens, come on, please be a pork one.
2: Peking duck.
0: Please be
2: Peking
0: a pork.
2: Duck. Peking duck. No, damn.
0: Oh, it's us again. I would hate to think how many chickens I've eaten in my life. Oh, I don't know.
1: Right, let's work that out in the next break.
0: It's going to be a lot, isn't it? And not only... How many chickens have I eaten in my life? But how many chickens have I been partly responsible for the death of?
1: That's a cheery note.
0: No, because like you know, sometimes you might just have a leg. That's a chicken.
1: Oh, I see. Cumulatively,
0: you know, you buy a pack of chicken from the shop. I doubt all that chickens come from one chicken.
1: I just googled it. The average meat-eating person consumes somewhere between 1,000 and 2,500 chickens over their lifetime.
0: Over their life? I thought you were going to say a year. That's why I refuse to watch any of them documentaries that make you feel bad about it, because I know it will affect me and I don't want to live like that, John. I don't want to live like you, bitter and twisted and malnourished.

0: It's Chris McCausland there with the chronically malnutrition John Long. And I'm just working that out, John. 2.5, even at the top end of that, 2,500 chickens a year. Mm. Like, let's just say from the age of 15, maybe, through to 85.
1: Why weren't you eating chickens till you were 15?
0: Well, I'm just saying, you know, like when you kind of determine your own food intake.
1: Yeah.
0: 2,500 divided by that. You're talking like 30 chickens a year maximum.
1: Yeah, they said 25 chickens a year is the...
0: Nah.
1: Not you think that's
0: that.
1: Too low?
0: That's how I mean, mate. Maybe every 2 months.
1: A full chicken every 2 weeks, is that? You think you eat more than that?
0: I think we do. I think these are 1985 figures.
1: This is rationing. Well, I've got a quiz for you all about takeaways. That is not one of the questions.
0: Right.
1: How many chickens a year? I've got three questions for you.
0: Okay.
1: Multiple choice.
0: About takeaways.
1: The history of the takeaway.
0: See, this is why it's really hard to sell the podcast for this show, isn't it?
1: There's no traffic cones. I know.
0: Stay tuned, guys, because we've got a quiz on takeaways. Go on.
1: Okay, question one.
0: Concentrate. What's the name of the quiz, John?
1: It's called Saturday Night Takeaway. No, Sunday Morning Takeaway.
0: Right. Not only is the first one massively trademarked, but also completely factually incorrect.
1: Yeah, I know. So question one. Which of these American fast food chains opened its first UK restaurant first or earliest? Okay? So which of these reached the UK first? A, McDonald's. B, Burger King. Or C, KFC.
0: I don't think it's Burger King, John. I think it's
1: Chris Tarrant this and just throw you off with my reactions. Okay, that's fine.
0: I think it's your instinct is McDonald's, isn't it? But I think there's a curveball there, and I think that means it's probably KFC. So it's got to be between the two of them. Let's just go McDonald's. KFC, isn't it?
1: It's KFC. You should have gone with your instincts.
0: Right.
1: Opened its first UK restaurant in Preston, Lancashire, in 1965. Nearly 10 years earlier than McDonald's in 1974.
0: I thought McDonald's would have been like the 50s or something.
1: Yeah, okay. You'd have thought. We didn't adopt it till the 70s. Mm-hmm. And then Burger King 77.
0: Yeah.
1: Came along with punk. Question two. When was Britain's first dedicated Indian restaurant opened? Is it A, 1809?
0: All right.
1: B, 1865?
0: Yeah.
1: Or C, 1912.
0: See, they are in order. Now, 1912,
1: sequential.
0: Titanic, that's why that's probably subconsciously been in your mind when you pulled it out as a random year.
1: You know me so well. I'm always subconsciously thinking of the Titanic.
0: Yeah, so I'm going to say the first one, John, early.
1: Ding!
0: Yes! Takes it to the decider.
1: Yeah.
0: Come on.
1: Hindustani Coffee House opened in 1809. Also the first Indian takeaway they delivered. Question three, the decider. Which country is the earliest recorded example of takeaway food? Worldwide, this is. So, A, China.
0: Oh, thank God for that.
1: Yeah, I know.
0: You paused so long. I think you just expected me to randomly come up with a country.
1: I could find the three. Yeah, there you go. A, China. B, Italy. Or C, England.
0: The earliest recorded takeaway.
1: Earliest evidence of.
0: Well, you see, I don't think Chinese takeaway. I think that only exists outside of China.
1: They just call it takeaway, yeah.
0: I think Chinese takeaway exists in places that aren't China originally. And then they went, oh, that's a good idea.
1: Back home.
0: Yeah. England. Let's just go with the UK.
1: It's Italy, baby. England pie shops are as early as the 12th century. In China, there's evidence of 10th and 11th century noodle takeaway, like noodle bars. And but Italy, in Pompeii, in the 2nd century, I went to Pompeii when I was younger, and there's a strip of all bars and takeaway joints. They look like they were having fun. It was great.
0: You win this one.
1: Thank you.
0: But as promised, just before the news,
1: mm-hmm.
0: I'm going to get you back because I've got something that's going to make you very angry, John.
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0: sounds which matter.
1: A sheep bleating in distress. The piercing whine of a megaphone turning on. A sheep bleating into a megaphone.
0: And real music.
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0: You're listening to Absolute Radio. Chris McCausland here with John Long, and it's my daughter's birthday coming up this week.
1: Okay.
0: And she has she's given me a list of things she wants for her birthday. She's going to be 13.
1: Okay.
0: She's massively, as a lot of kids out there are at the minute, massively into a lot of the Japanese stuff.
1: Oh, like anime.
0: Anime and all the shows, the comics, the figures, the all the clobber that goes with it.
1: Yeah.
0: So I asked her what she wants for her birthday, and she wants stuff that is related to all these things that she's into. She gave me a list of what she wants, and I don't understand a word of it. She's given me a list of things. It's first of all, it's all in Japanese.
1: Yeah, it will be.
0: There's like five or six or seven words in each thing as well. They're complicated names.
1: Are you Google translating it?
0: No, because like you've got to find the thing online with because they don't like display them in English.
1: Oh, really? It's quite niche stuff she's
0: so
1: into.
0: So I'm like looking for these figures and these things, but I'm like trying to phonetically match them up syllable by syllable. She's like, she sent me this. One of them, it was like, she wants the Gojo Satoru Itadori Yuji and then Keychain Plush. I'm like, I got Keychain Plush. I know what that is.
2: Narrowed it down.
0: That's a nice key ring. And then I'm like, I'm looking at the things and I'm going, okay, Gojo Satoru. Yeah, that matches this bit. Itadori, don't know what it means. That word is in this product. And then Banji. No, this says Yuji. Is Banji different to Yuji? This is a Banji keychain plush. She wants a Yuji keychain plush.
1: I think you need to go to like Forbidden Planet or one of those shops and just throw yourself on the mercy of the people that work there. Just give them the phone and say, just please get me these.
0: Oh, God. It's like a foreign language, John. the one of the things I get, right, she wants the Taito. T-most, that's T-most, that sounds English, doesn't it?
1: Yeah.
0: Means nothing.
1: Oh, no.
0: She wants the Taito T-most figure, Maren Kitakawa Liz Ver. What do you reckon that is?
1: Good luck with that, mate. That's didn't include links. I mean, come on.
0: No, but do you know what, though? Some of these things, you put them into Google, and then, like, the thing that comes up is one of those import websites from
1: AliExpress.
0: From and you know that there are a lot of these things are probably full of like harmful chemicals or whatever. Yeah. I had to say to her, I'm not importing anything. I'd never. Do you know what? Like, I'd never heard of. So one of these things only popped up on this AliExpress, and it was Hatsume Maki. Blah blah blah. Right. So this Hatsumi Make, I typed that. So HMV sell a lot of this stuff as well.
1: Yes.
0: Yeah.
1: Yeah.
0: So I typed in to find a different thing that was of the same thing.
1: He went to do it again and came up.
0: I typed in this Hatsumi Make thing into HMV to see. Oh, maybe they've got this thing.
1: Yeah.
0: That comes up. 129 results. For a thing I've never heard of.
1: It's a very popular franchise.
0: This Hatsumi Maki thing. Oh, it's massive.
1: That's even well. She's got a finger on the pulse, your daughter.
0: Yeah, so that's been my week, is trying to phonetically match up Japanese words.
1: Oh, I wish I could see her face when she opens it.
0: I'll be reporting back next week.

0: It's Chris McCausland here with John Long on Absolute Radio. And live Music Thursday, return to Absolute Radio, believe it or not, on Thursday, with a live performance by the Cortinas. Now, John, this is this is your wheelhouse, isn't it?
1: Yeah.
0: These kind of indie bands.
1: Yes, and they're celebrating their best stuff is coming out, so it's celebrating the release of that. By the way, you said the Cortinas, they dropped the. They were the Cortinas.
0: Oh, wow.
1: And then a few years into their career, they went, do you know what?
0: It's working for Facebook.
1: Yeah, exactly. Cortinas. And it came out on Friday. God bless the band. And they performed an exclusive session. Some of their biggest hits. You will have heard some of them, I think. Like Not 19 Forever, I reckon you'll have heard. They use that in a lot of... It's featured in a lot of soundtracks.
0: Right, okay.
1: You'll recognise it, I reckon.
0: Yeah.
1: Pink Cactus Cafe, Sweet Surrender, and their new single, Plus One Forever. Plus, they did a Fleetwood Mac cover. You like Fleetwood Mac, don't you?
0: Which cover did they do? You got any idea?
1: It doesn't say.
0: You haven't looked that up? No? No, does producer Nick know which Fleetwood Mac cover they did?
2: Give me one second.
1: I don't even know that song.
0: I mean, yeah. I mean, if you're a fan of Give Me One Second by Fleetwood Mac.
1: It's a deep cut.
0: Well, anyway, there you go. If you want to listen to the Cortinas... If you want to listen to the Cortinas... If you want to listen to Cortinas... That just sounds like the Cars, though, doesn't it? If you want to listen to Cortinas playing live on those kind of horns that you get... then you can catch them on Rayo now.
2: It was dreams.
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0: You're listening to Absolute Radio, Chris McCaws and Deal with John Long. And as promised earlier, I've got something here that I think will, I hope will make John very angry. I can dream. So I was, obviously, just a little over a week ago now, the GCSE results came out. But I was reading about the, I think you get this every year, you know, when the GCSE maths results come out, John.
1: Yeah.
0: This year, slightly up on the higher end of the results, slightly down overall on the pass rate, but maths performed better than other GCSEs. But that's not really where the story is every year when the results come out. It's how parents cope with the content of the GCSE maths test. And obviously, you're a little way off that at the minute with, with your son. But I thought I'd give you a little maths test, John, just to see how you do with some of this GCSE maths content.
1: I am filled with anxiety about this.
0: Are you ready, John?
2: I haven't revised.
0: I'm gonna give you 2 minutes, John.
2: This is like a fever dream.
0: 2 minutes.
2: 2 minutes to do a GCSE paper.
0: To do
2: That's
0: an entire GCSE maths paper. 2 minutes to answer 4 questions.
1: Oh my word! Have you got a question?
0: Have you got a pen and paper?
1: Yes.
0: Have you? You're not allowed a calculator.
1: Okay.
0: Are you ready?
1: I'll put that away then.
0: Nick, start the time. John, what's 10 times 3 plus 5?
1: What's that?
0: What's 10 times 3 plus 5?
2: 35.
0: It is 35.
2: Yes.
0: Oh! Give me a prime number between 20 and 30.
2: 27.
0: No!
2: Divisible
0: by 9.
2: Wait, what does prime mean again? I missed the third question.
0: Prime number, not divisible by anything, but itself and 2.
2: Oh, that's, yeah, no, fair enough.
0: Yeah. Do you want to have another go?
2: No, I don't know why I asked.
0: What number is exactly halfway between 7 and 15?
1: Halfway between 7 and 15? Oh, 11.
0: It is 11. It's not 11. It's Granville. Granville.
2: Hit the microphone. I'm so stressed.
0: It's 11. Yes. Okay. Harry is planning a holiday for 7 days. Here are the costs for each person.
2: Oh, God.
0: Travel is £150. Hotel is £50 a night. Spending money, £250. How much is the holiday for 7 nights for 4 people?
2: 450. How many people are in?
0: Four. 7 nights.
2: 7 nights. Oh my goodness me.
0: Wait.
2: Oh.
0: Come on. Travel, £150. Hotel, £50 a night. Spending money, £250.
2: 50 times 7. Okay, hang on. 350. Right. Spending money, 250 for the whole. Yeah.
0: Per person.
2: Oh, God. It's 4 people. So that's 3,600. 150. Wait, 150 plus 350 is 500. Is it 1,100?
0: For 4 people for 7 nights?
2: No. Yes, I stick by that.
0: I think you're running out of time.
2: Times 4,400. Is it 4,400, Chris?
0: No.
2: Oh.
0: No. It's £3,000, John.
1: I hated every second of that.
0: Travel, £150.
2: Yeah.
0: Hotel, £50 a night.
2: Times seven.
0: That's 350.
2: Okay,
0: plus your 100.
2: Right.
0: It's 150, sorry, is 500.
2: Yeah.
0: Spending money, £250. That's 750 per person. Times it by 4, it's £3,000, John.
2: Yeah.
0: That was
1: well.
0: That
1: I
0: was
1: hope
0: delightful.
1: You enjoyed yourself, mate.
0: That was absolutely.
1: That was terrible.
0: I enjoyed that so much, John.
1: All right.
0: So much.

0: Chris McCausland here with John Long, and coming up, we're going to be talking robots. John's wife has made a bit of a faux pas that has great implications. And the torture continues as well. You got two right in the maths and two wrong, John.
1: Yeah.
0: So we have to decide.
1: Oh no.
0: We have to decide.
1: Then
0: John.
1: More maths.
0: One more maths question.
1: Oh.
0: To decide. I don't know what it decides, but we need to fill the time somehow, John.
1: We don't have to, honestly. We'll just sit here in silence.
0: It's all coming up. Where real music matters. Absolute Radio.
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0: It's Absolute Radio. Chris McCausland here with John Long. And if you calm down a bit, John.
1: Yeah.
0: Yeah, cool. Your voice was shaking.
1: I didn't like it. And I'm now stressed again because I thought at least it's over now.
0: No, there's more maths to come.
1: Can we not just do that now? Because I can't relax until knowing it's around the corner.
0: No. I mean, because you want to do it now means that I'm going to hold off on it.
1: Till next week.
0: Because the whole point of it is to make you sweat a little bit.
1: You are succeeding.
0: And speaking of sweating a little bit, your wife. not in that way. Your wife has made a bit of a faux pas, John, with great implications.
1: Yes.
0: As I teased.
1: Because our son's been going to Little Kickers on a Saturday morning. And so it's toddler football.
0: Yeah.
1: And it's he's loving it. Is he getting any better at football? Questionable. It's more, but he's enjoying it, and he's learned how to jump. He's very proud of himself.
0: Yeah, I don't think he's like not even two. I don't think you can really get better at football while you're still getting better.
1: I don't think
0: walking.
1: That's the point. Yeah, it's not the point.
0: Hey, if you haven't mastered walking properly.
1: But it's quite funny because obviously I don't care. He can just, as long as he's running around with other kids, having fun, that's fine. But there are a couple of parents, you can see them going, come on, concentrate. Like you think, don't start Project Messi now.
0: Yeah. Shoot, shoot.
1: He's running drills and things. And but he's all right.
0: Pass it. What are you, two?
1: There's a hint of that going on with a couple of the dads. Mm. You can imagine I'm very much the opposite. I'm like, come on! And I'm just joining in.
0: Sharing is caring.
1: You all did really well, guys. Really well.
0: Come on, let the opponents have the ball.
1: But my wife noticed that all of the kids, you get given a Little Kickers uniform. But my wife noticed none of the kids are wearing that. They're all wearing football kits.
0: Mm-hmm.
1: A lot of Arsenals, a few Palace, because we're in Croydon, a lot of Crystal Palace kits. So my wife was like, oh, I don't want to be left out. I'll buy him a football kit. And I said, oh, no, we've got the other one. She said, oh, no, I'll get him one. And I left her to do that because she wanted to do that. And she doesn't know anything about football, my wife, and she picked entirely based off, like, design. And she works in fashion, so she was like, I've got him this lovely black number. Sort of green detailing. It's really nice. I said, which team? And she went, oh, I don't know, but it's black with, like, green. And I couldn't think who that was. It's a Celtic away kit.
0: Yeah.
1: Now, my son's granddad is a diehard Rangers fan.
0: Yeah. To the point is that the granddad on?
1: It's the rich one. Yeah, the one that we want to. No, I'm joking. my mum's husband.
0: Yeah.
1: He's like a season ticket holder, obsessed.
0: Oh.
1: He's livid. So she's just got my son right out of the wheel now.
0: Yeah.
1: He AI'd it and changed it to a Rangers kit, the picture.
0: That doesn't work in real life, though, does it?
1: No, I know. That's how much it was winding up. He couldn't look at that picture anymore.
0: Wow.
1: Yeah. So.
0: Yeah. I do you know what? I do quite like a black football shirt.
1: It is nice, though, to be fair.
0: They are good.
1: I see why she picked it.
0: I've got one at home, and it's because I'm a little bit the same. Is I like a football shirt.
1: Mm-hmm.
0: I like a different football shirt, but I would never wear a football shirt of a team that Liverpool could play.
1: Right. Okay.
0: Yeah. Says their 49-year-old man.
1: Yeah.
0: He's like, she'll have more important things going on in life. So I found a lovely black shirt. I've got one at home. I think it's the 2004 away shirt of Nashville FC. Because as far as I'm aware, Liverpool have and never will play Nashville FC. But it's Nashville. They've done it as a collaboration. Kind of a collaboration with the estate of Johnny Cash, and it is the man in black.
1: Nice.
0: Away shirt. It's got Johnny Cash's signature on the back of the neck,
1: and cool.
0: A little Johnny Cash Folsom Prison emblem on the shirt. And I love it, John.
1: Fantastic.
0: I love it. But the thing is, if that was like an away shirt of. Even Shrewsbury Town.
1: Well, like, no, there could be an FA Cup draw. I don't want to tempt it.
0: I'll be like, no, not happening, just in case, you know.
1: That's bizarre.
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0: Chris McCausland there with John Long on Absolute Radio. And John, you've just looked up my 2004 away shirt of Nashville FC, the Johnny Cash Man
1: nice.
0: In Black.
1: Very stylish, mate.
0: It's good, isn't it? Yeah.
1: Big fan.
0: Yeah, the Seattle Sounders also do one from a few years back, which is an away shirt, which is the Jimi Hendrix shirt. It's difficult to find.
1: I've got you some Seattle
0: in my size. Yeah, all my favorite things.
1: Yeah,
0: are from
1: of course.
0: Seattle. Jimi Hendrix,
1: Kurt Cobain,
0: all the Seattle music,
1: Pearl Jam,
0: Amazon,
1: big Starbucks fan, aren't you?
0: Coffee. And Frasier,
1: of course.
0: Anyway, we like to cover all the big sporting events here on the show, and we've got the coverage, full coverage here of the what was it called, John? Was it
1: the robot humanoid? Yeah,
0: Olympics.
1: Humanoid, very specifically.
0: What's happening here, John?
1: It was mad. It was like, yeah, the Olympic Games for robots. It was quite fun actually, because
0: but not just robots.
1: Humanoids, yeah, exactly. Because I suppose you could just come up with like a wheel, did 100 meters very quickly,
0: with a saw on it that just does that. It gets through the hurdles. It just doesn't go over.
1: Yeah, just like Robot Wars. This was humanoids. So they are, you know, clunky things, but they're getting better and better. But they still sort of have a lot of flaws to them. So they can run 100 meters in 9.67 seconds or whatever, beat Usain Bolt's record, but they can't stop. So they've got this big inflatable thing at the end that they will just run into.
0: They just run into a vertical bouncy castle.
1: And they're always knocking into each other. There was a football, that was awful. They just kept hitting into each other and falling off. And then when they fall over, they break. Some two people have to come out and get them on a stretcher and walk them out. It's really funny.
0: There's something quite funny about a robot on a stretcher.
1: It is, I don't know why, but I love it.
0: Rolling around on the floor.
1: That's an aesthetic.
0: Just don't give them a wet sponge. But there was a robot, wasn't there? So this is the big story, was that a robot had beaten Usain Bolt and broken his world record.
1: Which itself would have been a good name for a robot, I think, Usain Bolt.
0: Yeah, Lucained Bolt.
1: Lucained Bolt.
0: Anyway, it's in there somewhere, isn't it? So what time did they do? You said it before.
1: Like 9.67, I think it was.
0: 6.7.
1: It beat, Usain Bolt's record.
0: I wonder if they do... kind of the equivalent of drugs testing for the Robot Olympics. I wonder if it's like an unapproved lubricant was used on the piston joints.
1: It was bizarre. It was very, like, they said as well, the guy who was being interviewed about it was an engineer. He was like, this is great. It's such advancements in the last few years. And it's not that far off being able to have humanoid soldiers. And he said it like with a big smile on his face, like, it's going to be so cool, right, guys? I was like, that sounds terrifying. It's like Terminator.
0: It is, isn't it? It is. And like, if you remember, like, you know, Terminator in the 80s when you watched it, it was like the far-flung future of AI, the AI singularity and robot warfare.
1: Yeah.
0: Do you know what year?
1: No.
0: 2029.
1: Oh, yeah.
0: Three years away.
1: And back then you thought, oh, it's so far-fetched, this. But as we get closer...
0: Could happen, couldn't it?
1: Yeah, we still got
0: a chance. I wonder whether this Robot Olympics, though, is going to be like the regular Olympics. I wonder whether this robot that's broken the world record for the 100 metres, probably get a CBE now, won't it?
1: Yeah, our sponsorship deals.
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0: sounds which matter.
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1: Adding a couple more plates onto the bench press bar. 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
0: And real music.
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0: You are listening to the very human Chris McCausland and John Long. No robots were involved in the making of this show. Oh, yeah, I say that. They picked the songs.
1: I was just thinking.
0: But as promised, more torture. The torture continues. But a little bit more maths for you, John.
2: Okay.
0: GCSE level maths. Just before the news, I gave you four questions. You got two right.
1: I got 50%.
0: You got two wrong.
1: Is that a pass 50%? At GCSE?
0: I think it's a D, isn't it? I think it's a maybe. Maybe a D. I think it's a resit. So this is the decider to see whether you need to reset your GCSE maths.
2: Okay.
0: How did you do in how did you do in
1: You're not going to believe this. I got an A.
0: Did you?
1: Yeah.
0: In GCSE?
1: Yeah.
0: Did you do it any after
1: no.
0: that?
1: No. Going on a high.
0: I did.
1: I was good at maths, but you must have been because you did it.
0: I did GCSE maths.
1: Yeah.
0: I did A level further maths. No, A level maths and A level further maths. And then software engineering, which includes a lot of maths. I don't remember any of it.
1: I like further maths as a title. More maths. Yet more maths.
0: That was one of the working titles.
1: Yeah.
0: Okay. Maths. Are you ready, John?
1: Yes.
0: But two right, two wrong.
2: Oh.
0: Here is the decider, which in maths would make it 3-2 either way.
1: Mm-hmm.
0: Okay. Let's have some tension music, Nick. Okay. John, there are 72 blue beads in a bag.
2: Oh.
0: The ratio of blue to red beads is 4-5. How many beads are in the bag?
1: There's 72. Wait, there's 72 beads in a bag.
0: 72 blue beads in a bag.
1: Yeah.
0: The ratio of blue to red beads is 4-5.
1: Okay.
0: How many beads are in the bag?
1: Right, 72 divided.
0: Talk me through it, John. What are you doing?
1: 72 divided by 4 is 18. So 18 times 5 is. What is that? 180 divided by 2? 90. So that's 90. So 72 plus 90 is 162.
0: Oh, yes! No!
1: Pass my maths, baby.
0: Oh, as soon as you started, I wasn't happy with where this was going. Apparently, that is a question that most people get wrong.
1: You're joking.
0: Most people get that wrong.
1: Okay. Yeah.
0: So you can feel very smug about yourself.
1: I'm very
0: there,
1: smug.
0: John. Very smug about yourself.
1: I didn't mean saying you're joking, like, really? Everyone's so thick. No, yeah. Sorry. I thought you meant like at math level.
0: I think what you've done there is you've put your own sense of self-worth
1: above the feelings of
0: entertaining
1: of
0: radio.
1: Of our lovely
0: You could have made that really funny, John. You could have made that quite entertaining.
1: I did. You know, I went into it saying, just have a bit of fun with it in my mind. And then as soon as it happened, I went, no, I'm going to get this. I think I've got this. Ratios.
0: It's all about you, isn't it, John?
1: It is.
0: Yeah.

0: You are listening to Chris McCausland and Dan, the very smug John Long, who puts himself above entertainment. And
1: I think you should call me Ratio from now on, please. Thank you.
0: Listen, Danielle Perry was joined by Johnny Marr this week to talk all about his upcoming album, The Age of Everything, which is out in October. Now, you know, obviously, I was never into the Britpop when it happened in the 90s, John. But Johnny Marr, he's one of those guys. He transcends it. I love a bit of Johnny Marr.
1: Everyone loves Johnny Marr.
0: He's
1: beloved in the music world.
0: I bought you a book, didn't I?
1: Yeah,
0: for your birthday a few
1: Marr's
0: years
1: Guitars.
0: Back.
1: That's great. Like a coffee table book of all his different favourite guitars. A
0: lot of pictures of guitars.
1: Yeah.
0: Johnny Marr. So Johnny Marr was... I went to watch Pearl Jam a few years back doing two nights at Hyde Park. Mm. Johnny Marr was one of the... he you know, wandered out on stage. You know when somebody's liked as a musician, when they just pop up all over the place with other bands, don't they?
1: He does it all the time. He was with the Cribs for an album. He was with Modest Mouse for a while.
0: Yeah.
1: He just joins his favourite bands for a bit. He's living the life.
0: Yeah, everyone seems to like him.
1: Yeah.
0: Yeah, don't see Morrissey in too many, popping up on too many other bands, do you?
1: Can you
0: just
1: imagine
0: saying,
1: him
0: just
1: in
0: saying.
1: A green room?
0: But Johnny Marr popped up. Do you know who the other guest was, by the way? So two nights, Johnny Marr
1: Pearl Jam.
0: Popped out on stage with Pearl Jam.
1: Yeah.
0: On the other night, do you know who popped out on stage playing guitar?
1: Who?
0: John McEnroe.
1: John McEnroe? The tennis player. did he have an actual guitar or did he have a tennis racket?
0: Just a tennis racket, just doing that guitar.
1: Yeah.
0: Anyway, we love Johnny Marr, and you can hear how Johnny tested his new tracks live before recording them and the location of where his new music video was shot. That conversation is available to listen to right now on Rayo.
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1: Chris McCausland. Where

0: Chris McCausland here with the disbelieving John Long, because you've just Googled the fact that John McEnroe joined Pearl Jam on stage a few years back.
1: I could not believe it.
0: At Hyde Park.
1: Yeah.
0: How did they introduce him?
1: Yeah, Eddie Vedder introduced him as Mr. Johnny Mac. And he came out and he played Rockin' in the Free World by Neil Young with them. Fair play.
0: Yeah, you could, Mr. Johnny Mac sounds cool. Imagine if it was introduced as Johnny the Mac.
1: Yeah. You'd be disappointed though, wouldn't you? If you were at the gig and you were like, oh, apparently yesterday they had Johnny Marr on. They're going to do the same this time. Like, oh, who's it going to be? Who's it going to be? Seven-time Wimbledon champ. What?
0: Yeah, good job they didn't do a third night. Yeah, Tim Henman on Triangle.
1: I can't imagine him as a rock star, can you? Lovely man, but the human equivalent of beige.
0: Anyway, listen, we are approaching the end of, I don't even know what show this is, where it would be the 11th than I expected us to. Is this the 9th one, John?
1: Yeah.
0: What you got happening this week?
1: We're going to go visit my dad and my stepmum, and they are in Newark, and my dad is very excited because his boat is ready. He bought a dilapidated old boat on eBay about 15 years ago.
0: You can buy a boat on eBay?
1: Yeah. And he's been doing it up slowly for the last 15 years or so.
0: How big's the boat?
1: Good question. It's like a decent size.
0: Yeah?
1: 20 foot? I have no idea. I'd pluck that out of the air. You could fit, you know, 8 people on it.
0: Yeah. But the thing is, has he tested it yet? Or are you guys...
1: It is in the water, yeah. He's gone up and down a few times.
0: I think it floats. let's get everyone on, the kids.
1: He's had a few journeys, test it out. It's not sunk, so we're going to go out on that.
0: Yeah.
1: But I've been reading the...
0: Can you swim?
1: Yeah, yes, but you know, because my arm, I do sort of swim in circles.
0: Your funny arm. I can't breathe. That's my problem. I can't do that turny head thing where you breathe. I swim as far as I can on one breath. And then I look like I'm being electrocuted. And then I slowly sink.
1: Yeah, right, okay.
0: Yeah. Yeah.
1: I might not invite you onto the boat then.
0: No, please don't.
1: Okay.
0: Please don't. This
1: what
0: week
1: about you?
0: For me, I am. Thanks for asking, John.
1: Yeah.
0: this week. I'm going to be finding out whether my Japanese skills have been.
1: Oh, yeah, of course.
0: Up to par as my daughter opens her birthday presents and says, "What the hell is this?"
1: I can't wait to hear how that
0: works. This isn't a tatty, mamu, wangi, banji, wafla. well, if you don't know what that means, you should have been listening earlier on.
1: Yeah.
0: Anyway, so that's my upcoming week. Could be good, John. Mm-hmm. Could be awful. Nothing here.

0: Chris McCausland there with John Long on Absolute Radio, and that is the end of another show. And well, what have we learned this week? Well, John, we have learned that you and your wife have you've got a bit of a biscuit problem and require some urgent intervention.
1: We do.
0: And also that your wife has possibly jeopardised your son's future inheritance.
1: Oh, Celtic Gate, yes. Yeah. We learned that your dad isn't ready for the fame that would come from us playing his record on the radio, Entrance, 1970.
0: Yeah, better than he made out. I'm working on it. Maybe a future episode.
1: Come on, Mr. McCausland.
0: We've learned that Andrea Fox's husband is he's not very happy with me, at least.
1: He's going to beat you up, I think.
0: And he's not very crafty.
1: We learned that you reckon 2,500 chickens in a lifetime is far too few.
0: Nowhere near enough chickens.
1: Very underwhelmed with that, weren't you?
0: Absolutely. We've learned that John, unfortunately, won't have to resit his GCSE maths.
1: Slightly more thrilled than that than I was about my actual GCSE maths. It wasn't live on the radio, my initial. And we've learned that Johnny Mac plays a mean guitar as well as a tennis racket.
0: Well, there you go. And if you don't know what any of that means, you can go back and listen to the whole show on Rayo, or get the podcast with just the talky bits, wherever you get your podcasts. Drop us an email about anything we've been talking about this week, especially if you want to add to the countless emails about how the William Shatner version of Common People is much more superior to the pulp version, although I don't like to go on about it. Drop us an email, chris@absoluteradio.co.uk, and we will catch you next week.
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That's Hozier on Absolute Radio, with thanks to Chris McCausland and John Long for another cracking show today. If your Sunday line meant you missed any of it, and not to worry, you can download the podcast whenever you like. If you've got a bit of a journey over the bank holiday weekend, listen back via our Rayo app. There's all sorts of stuff on there to keep you entertained. So it's Sarah Champion with you now. Back to soundtrack your Sunday with the likes of The Strokes and classic David Bowie. And the brilliant Sam Fender to start. This is People Watching.

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0: What a song. David Bowie's Space Oddity on Absolute Radio, where it's around about this time. Have a Sunday morning. We like to do a quick lyric quiz. Test your prowess when it comes to remembering lyrics to songs we all know and love. So the song you're about to hear starts with a line. I'm a cold heartbreaker, fit to burn, and I'll rip your heart in two. Any ideas? Is that you've got your brain itching ever so slightly this morning? I'll give you it again then. I'm a cold heartbreaker, fit to burn, and I'll rip your heart in two. 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That classic on the way next. 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

0: for slumber during a camping holiday. 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
0: That matters too.

I'm a cold heartbreaker, fit to burn, and I'll rip your heart in two. Very well done to you. If you guessed those are the opening lyrics behind the Guns N' Roses classic, you could be mine from our quick lyric quiz. Smug grins and pats on the backs all around if you did. Especially so to James in Capwick and Joe in Stockport, who were first in on the text on 8-12-15. No messing. And by the way, if you can't hear that song without picturing Arnold Schwarzenegger and Edward Furlong on a motorbike, we've got a station design with you in mind. 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

0: Catfish and the Buttleman, Kathleen on Absolute Radio. Well, just to say, if you're a fan of Suede, I've got a special to look forward to later, celebrating their iconic album coming up 30 years since it was released. You'll hear from the band themselves, as well as the producer of the album, Ed Buller. And Claire Sturgis is your host for it, taking you back to a moment in time when Suede had kind of been written off a little bit, especially by the press after changing their lineup, and they were really looking for a bit of reinvention. Coming up is the album that gave them exactly that, with songs like Beautiful Ones, Lazy, Film Star. So Suede coming up at 30 plays tonight only on Absolute Radio from 9. Should be a really good listen. Definitely one for the Suede fans. New Radicals. Otherwise, we get back to the tunes this morning with Fall Out Boy on the way as well.
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Fallout Boy on Absolute Radio, playing that one for Barry this morning, who's been in touch. Absolute Radio on Sarah, a nice chilled out Sunday, he says, which sounds absolutely ideal. I mean, if you can get away with doing the bare minimum on a Sunday, I think you're winning, aren't you? A couple of hot contenders for today's Sunday boast, by the way, already. Jack has been in touch, holidaying in Cavtat, Croatia. Got a view of the sea, he says. And Steve is lazing by the pool in Portugal today. Just plans on doing more of the same. 8-12-15 to get in touch via text. Always lovely to hear what you're up to over a long weekend. Got the new one from The Strokes for you now. See what you think to this. The track's called Lonely in the Future.

0: Violet this morning. They're on their way to Whiz Beach for their first time ever camping, they say, on 8-12-15. Oh, first time ever camping. Best of luck to you. It'll be so much fun. It might be a little bit wet. I hope you've got lots of waterproofs, but I also hope you've got marshmallows to toast on the fire. Have a lovely time, you three. Here to keep the great music going, however you're spending your Sunday, with Classic Fleetwood Mac on the way just after midday today, and the brand new tune from the brilliant Nothing But Thieves after your latest news and sport.
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Soundtracking your Sunday with classic Fleetwood Mac on Absolute Radio. Sarah Champion with you this afternoon. Hope you're enjoying the tunes. Sorry about the voice today, by the way. Kind of got the lurgy on the last couple of days of our family holiday to Cornwall. And then went out last night with a few friends and we hit the karaoke hard. So, yeah, I've only got myself to blame, really. There was a lot of Dolly Parton sang last night in tribute, which was a lovely thing. Right, brand new music for you now from Nothing But Thieves. Big fan of this band and big fan of this new track as well. See what you think. The track's called Baby Cool.

0: Great to hear that. M83 Midnight City on Absolute Radio. I've got a 90s favourite from Fatboy Slim and INXS coming next, but before we do that... This summer we've been splashing the cash on Make Me A Winner, Russell, won big on Friday. Here's him telling his wife what's just happened.
1: 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I've won.
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Dedicating In Excess and Mystify to Jonathan, who's been in touch to say, hi, champers. Going across the border to Devon for a big birthday celebration this weekend, staying in the cabin in the woods, taking our grandsons Jasper and Rory. I'll give you three rings to let you know we're safe. Please do, John. He adds, I'm sure it was only a couple of weeks back I was celebrating my 21st. Yeah. See, time flies when you're having fun, John. That's the trouble, isn't it? Got a cracking track from the Black Crowes lined up for your Sunday afternoon as we keep the great music going with Alanis Morissette on Next.

0: Alanis Morissette on Absolute Radio, where, in case you've missed this, we've got a big Britpop all day to look forward to tomorrow. Our Britpop summer is, I'm afraid, coming to a close, so we're going out on a high of non-stop Britpop anthems tomorrow. It all kicks off with Ben Burrell on The Breakfast Show. He's taking care of business for Dave Berry, runs through to Richie Firth on Home Time. It's our Britpop all day, so be sure to soundtrack however you're spending your bank holiday with that. The Black Crows on the way, as promised, as we get back to the tunes this afternoon with Panic at the Disco coming next.
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0: On full volume in the Absolute Radio studio this afternoon. That is such a favourite for me, The Black Crowes, and Hard to Handle. Here's the thing then, if you could do with a good podcast to keep you entertained today, maybe you've got a long journey, or maybe you're just cracking on with the Sunday chores, either way, may I recommend either John Richardson from yesterday, Chris McCausland from this morning, if you missed it, that's such a good show on a Sunday morning, or maybe you've been away this week on your summer jollies, you've got the Dave Berry Breakfast Show podcast on there as well. It's been some great moments this week, and here's Dave to tell you himself.
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24: The top stories this hour. Anyone convicted of unlawful killing or historical child sex offences will not be freed from prison early in England and Wales. The Prime Minister's announced the changes, meaning those found guilty of manslaughter and death by dangerous driving will have to serve their full sentences. A man's been arrested after a British woman was stabbed to death at a train station in Germany. Officers were called to Rosenheim in Bavaria in the early hours of this morning. More than 730 people have died during devastating floods on the border between Nepal and Tibet. The latest figures suggest at least 48 British nationals are among the thousands unaccounted for after Wednesday's disaster. Three people have been rescued while two are still missing after a fishing boat sank off the coast of Plymouth last night. The Coast Guard, helicopters and other vessels are involved in what's being described as an intensive search. And the streets of West London will be alive with music and dancing as the Notting Hill Carnival gets underway this afternoon. Around a million people are expected to go to the two-day celebration of Caribbean culture.
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24: Tottenham's losing start to the Premier League season continued with a 2-0 defeat at home to Newcastle. Liverpool drew 2-2 for the second week in a row, this time at home to Nottingham Forest. Rory McIlroy remains in contention going into the final round of Golf's Tour Championship. The Masters winner is on 10 under par, 5 shots off leader Victor Hovland in Atlanta. And Chelsea have officially confirmed the signing of goalkeeper Emi Martinez from Aston Villa. The Argentine World Cup winners joined the London club in a deal reportedly worth £7.5 million and signed a 3-year contract.
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24: Rain across much of the UK and Northern Ireland, though drier in southeast England with highs of 23. That's the latest. I'm Adam Richardson. Tottenham's losing start to the Premier League season continued with a 2-0 defeat at home to Newcastle. Liverpool drew 2-2 for the second week in a row, this time

Kaiser Chiefs on Absolute Radio, playing that one for Pete, who's listening in Puglia and says, I've got my son staying with me at the moment. Suspect our Sunday plans will involve a few drinks and a few dips in the pool. There's a saying here, dolce far niente, meaning the sweetness of doing nothing. Sounds like a good mantra for the weekend. Yes, Pete, it definitely does. 8, 12, 15 to get in touch via text this afternoon. I'm with you till Rock and Roll Football at 2 with music from the Arctic Monkeys and Levellers to come after Noah Carr now and The Great Divide.

0: on Absolute Radio, playing that one for Wendy Quirk, who is puppy sitting this weekend. So living the dream for me. Block Party on the way with the Arctic Monkeys, set to play as promised, but first. The sweaty summer nights might be coming to an end, but your chance at bagging some serious life-changing cash continues. Imagine kickstarting September with an extra £400,000 in the bank this week. 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Lines close 5 p.m. Friday, which is when Gemma Atkinson could be calling you. And if it's you we ring, just pick up your phone to win £400,000. That'll be in your bank account straight after the call. A guaranteed winner this week. Someone will win the lot to be with the chance of being that someone. Text WIN to 81215 and the very best of luck.
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They Might Be Giants, dedicating that one to Bay Crystal today. Calvin's been in touch to say, can you wish my best mate a happy birthday, please? So happy birthday to you, Bay. Hope you eat all the cake today. Do you know, my daughter made me some little cupcakes for my birthday last weekend. And as they were presented to me, I couldn't help noticing one had been sampled, shall we say. One definitely had a big sort of toddler-shaped bite in the side. I let it slide because, you know, I can remember licking the bowl when we made cakes as a kid. You know, the cake batter. Oh, that stuff's so good, isn't it? Block Party on the way. We'll play Banquet after Bryan Adams now. Run to you.

0: Block parties, banquets on Absolute Radio, where we are delighted to welcome Skin of Skunk Anansie back to the airwaves tonight from 10. The iconic singer will be talking all about a very busy summer on tour with Alanis Morissette and playing Wembley Stadium with My Chemical Romance as well. My best mate, I got to see Skunk Anansie with My Chemical Romance, and she said they were incredible. So much so, she's inspired to sing Skunk Anansie's Week karaoke last night. It turns out neither of us have the vocal capacity of Skin. Who does? Skin's also paying tribute to Dolly Parton this evening, who she was lucky enough to see in Nashville a few years back. So, as I say, delighted to welcome back the Skin Show tonight from 10 on Absolute Radio. Final few for me before Rock and Roll Football at 2. New Royal Blood still to come, with the Red Hot Chili Peppers on the way as well.
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Katie Tunstall on Absolute Radio, where I'm afraid to say our Britpop summer is now winding down. But to celebrate, we're having a big Britpop anthem all day for the bank holiday tomorrow. So it starts when you wake up on The Breakfast Show with Ben Burrell, right through to Home Time with Richie Firth. Huge Britpop anthems to soundtrack your bank holiday. Everything from Blur to The Verve, Dodgy to Garbage. I think Oasis will probably be in there as well. So stick on Absolute Radio when you get up tomorrow. Leave us on for the perfect bank holiday soundtrack. Jay Lawrence with you from 2 this afternoon. Afternoon Royal Blood now. This is 10 over 10.

0: And with the police, my work here for the day is very nearly done. Jay Lawrence with you from 2 this afternoon. And it's over to you to choose the tunes on the Request Show with Claire Sturgis before Danielle Ferry returns with the Sunday Night Music Club. Got Queens of the Stone Age in this evening. And then we have that Suede special to look forward to as well, celebrating 30 years of coming up from 9 p.m. Your Sunday soundtrack sorted. Have a lovely one. Jay's with you next.
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6: Oh, yes. The Premier League is back, and what a joy it is. Let's get through, shall we? Let's get going into the fixtures. In fact, I'll tell you all about them after Stone Roses. And this from Feeder. It's just a day. It's Absolute Radio.

Sunrose is made of stone. It is Absolute Radio. This is where real music matters. I'm Jay Lawrence. Welcome to your Sunday edition of Rock and Roll Football, where we play the rock and roll. And wait for it, wait for it. Also keep you up to date with the football. It just makes sense, just makes sense. 4:30, Man United versus Ipswich. So yeah, updates on that game. But we have three games kicking off at 2:00. We got Sunderland, Fulham, goalless. We have Leeds United, Brentford, also goalless. But there has been a goal in the other game. Chelsea, Brighton kicked off at 2:00. There has been a goal. Lavia scoring for Chelsea. So it is Chelsea 1, Brighton 0. That was within like the first 5 minutes of the game as well. So I'll keep you up to date with all of those. Let's also do something from the Doors after Nothing But Thieves.

0: The Doors, Line My Fire, it's Absolute Radio. Okay, Oasis on the way. In fact, Oasis, of course, one of the biggest bands of the 90s and since then. Straight after Oasis is another one of the biggest bands of the 90s and since then. But first, would you like to win a load of money? There is more life-changing cash to be won on Make Me Winner after Russell won big time.
1: I can't believe it. I'm just a bit gobsmacked.
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Foo Fighters and Walk is Absolute Radio, where real music matters. And that means there's been another goal in the Premier League. Still 0-0, Sunderland, Fulham and Leeds, Brentford, but Chelsea gone 2-0 up now. Pedro Neto with the strike against Brighton and Hove Albion. All right, I'm Jay Lawrence. I was talking to a mate of mine a couple of days ago. He said this weekend he's travelling from Yorkshire to Inverness. He said it was a 9-hour drive. That's a long drive. That's a long drive. 9 hours. It's so long that I was like, is that true? Because that's very long. That's an extremely long drive. That's what he's doing this weekend. And I kind of feel like Sundays are made for that. Sundays are the travelling day. Though I do wonder if that's changed a little bit because it is the long weekend. If you, however, are travelling a decent length today, I would like to know, please, where are you going? 8, 12, 15. You can tweet at Absolute Radio as well while I do this from Cheryl Crowe.

0: Hello to Grace, off to London today, from Dorset, with her dog Miley as well, been on 8, 12, 15. Grace, that is not the dog. Hey, maybe the dog. Probably not the dog. Hello to Dawn as well, travelling from Southampton to Liverpool after a day with the family. I mean, that's not a small journey, that one. 8, 12, 15, if you are travelling today. I'd like to know the longest journey that we can get. 8, 12, 15. Oh, just a little FYI regarding the football. It's a good day if you're a Chelsea fan. Not even half-time, 3-0 up. João Pedro with the strike. Chelsea 3, Brighton 0 in the Premier League. Green Day on the way in a second. Green Day, of course, one of the most important, influential rock bands of the 90s. Let's do one that you could argue is even more influential.
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So Paul and Hannah travelling from Huddersfield to Southampton for a cruise, leaving tomorrow. That is a bit of a drive though, isn't it, Paul and Hannah? I'll give you that. That is a bit of a drive. Rich and the family are travelling from Jedburgh? I'm guessing it's pronounced Jedburgh in Scotland to Farum? I don't know how to pronounce places, do I? Basically, what we've got is Rich and family. They're in Scotland. They're driving to Hampshire. Yeah, they've got that one as well. Hello as well Hello to Dave. Dave says, I might have the Inverness trip licked. Yeah, because my mate is driving from Yorkshire to Inverness. Set off from Thirsk, North Yorkshire, at 9 a.m. this morning to deliver and collect customer motorcycles. Stopped at Daventry, now on the way to Basingstoke, then West London, and finally we'll head back to Thirsk. That is a bit of a drive, to be honest, mate. That is a bit of a drive. And do you notice that I pronounced all of those names correctly? I hope. 8:12:15. If you're on a long journey today, let's do something from Queen after Nirvana.

If you need your dose of Davey and the team, then why not download our podcast? Matt Dyson lives an on-air fever dream. Listener Michelle sniffs petrol fingers, and listener Kate rages about raisins.

Queen and Radio Gaga. It's Absolute Radio. All right, half time in the Premier League. Sunderland, Fulham, 0-0 so far in that one. Brentford, though, have gone 1-0 up against Leeds. Shall I do the air horn over Queen? Oh, sorry, Queen. And Brighton might be back in it as well because they scored. It's Chelsea 3, Brighton 1 at half time. See how the second half goes, obviously. In the meantime, let's do some brand new music. Straight out of Stockport in a second after Fountains of Wayne. Absolute Radio.

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still sounds unbelievable, doesn't it? Over 20 years later, fans away, and it's Stacey's mum. It's Absolute Radio. And I'm Jay Lawrence. Hello to John and Sue, travelling from Stevenage in Hertfordshire all the way to Aberdeenshire. 540 miles. It's a long way. It's got a bit out there. That's a long way. Hello to Lila. I'm travelling from North Wales back home to Buckinghamshire with my dad Matt, brother Ethan, cousin Matilda. It's a long way. That's also a long way. However, I think this one is this one's got to be the longest. Hello to the Soul family of Texted 81215. We've been driving back from Barcelona to Woking. Driving. That's, they haven't said it like that. That's my interpretation. Over 1,000 miles. 1,024 miles, apparently. We started yesterday. Should be home in a half an hour. My husband has driven all the way for 17.5 hours. It's a long way. Yeah, that's, that, I think it's fair to say that is a long way.

0: All right, I've been looking for the longest journey today. I think we found it. Barcelona to Woking. It is a long journey. Hello to Lydia, though. Lydia, who's been on an 8-12-15, saying, "Hi, Jay, we're driving home from church. Got a bit of shopping done, too." Unless your church is, like, over 1,000 miles away, unfortunately, I don't think you compete, Lydia. Although she says, "Can you wish my lovely husband, Lucas, a very happy birthday? He's going to be 50 on Tuesday." Yeah, all right. Happy birthday, Lucas. Happy 50th. Hope you have a good time. Sounded sarcastic, but it wasn't, I promise. Kings of Leon on the way in a second. Going to do some Kasabian as well. But first, would you like to win a load of money? This summer, we have been splashing the cash on Make Me a Winner. And Russell is our latest winner. He was completely lost for words. I think it's fair to say that his partner, Kate, couldn't believe it.
1: Kate, do you know that competition that I entered on radio? I've won.
2: You what? Oh, my God.
0: Congratulations, Russell. Congratulations, Kate. How would you like to join the crew and snap up a life-changing £400,000? 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

Looks like a bit of a game. Bit of a game at Stamford Bridge. João Pedro scored for Chelsea, but he's also scored an own goal, meaning it is Chelsea 3, Brighton 2 in the Premier League. Still 20 minutes to go. Remember, Chelsea were 3-0 up. This could be a fun one. This could be a fun game. Tomorrow, I'm excited about this. To close out Britpop summer, we are revisiting the best bits of Neighbourhood Weekender Festival 2026, which took place back in May. So you've got me, basically, hosting the highlights from the festival, including live music and conversation with the likes of Blossoms, Kaiser Chiefs, Cast, Vitelli, so many more. And do you know what's so good about this festival is that it really kicked off Britpop summer. Last year I went, I'll be honest with you, weather wasn't great. It was raining a lot. This year, beautiful. It was beautiful. And of course, it was amazing just to be in a field with like my mates, my colleagues slash mates, and just watching so many amazing bands and talking to them as well. So as I say, live music, conversation from, you know, Blossoms, Kaiser Chiefs, Cast, Vitelli's, DMA, so many more as well. Best of Neighbourhood Weekender 2026, tomorrow, 7 p.m. right here on Absolute Radio.

0: honestly, this Chelsea-Brighton game, it's looking pretty good. It is looking pretty good. There has been a goal in that game, and it was scored by the person that once said this.
1: What's your go-to meal deal? I don't think I've ever had a meal deal.
2: What sandwich would you get? Like chicken?
1: Jam?
2: Bacon?
0: Cole Palmer! Though he is right, actually. A jam sandwich is vastly underrated. I don't think I've had one since I was about 11, but it's vastly underrated, and I kind of want one for dinner tonight. Chelsea 4, Brighton 2. And there has been a goal in the Sunderland-Fulham game as well. Sunderland scoring in the 75th minute. So that means they're 1-0 up against Fulham in the Premier League. What's the score on the other one? Oh, yeah, 1-0 Brentford at Leeds. All right, temper trap on the way in a second. I also want to play one of my favourite songs of 2026 as well.
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18 years ago, that song came out, Temper Trap, Sweet Disposition. Yes, I feel like I'm going to vomit because that was a long time ago. And it does mean that 18 years ago this very weekend, I saw Temper Trap play Sweet Disposition in the tiny tent, I can't remember what it's called, at Reading Festival, and it was packed. It was packed. Now, thing is, Temper Trap, if you've got a popular song, especially if not many people know your other songs, just a little hint for you, or any band really, play that song last. Because what's going to happen, right, is you play that song second to last, and then people are going to leave. And then not many people are there watching your last song, which is what happened then. And also for Plain White Tees, which I'm pretty sure I saw the same weekend, and they did Hey There Delilah, second to last. What are you doing, guys? Still a belter though, that, isn't it? All right, I'm Jay Lawrence. This is Absolute Radio. This is one of my favourite songs of 2026. Bringing pop punk back. Bieber Doobie, Sun Has Set.

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0: All right, full time. Sunderland, Fulham. Sunderland with a 1-0 win. Leeds got a goal, which meant it was one apiece against Brentford in the Premier League. And this game between Chelsea and Brighton, this could really be dramatic in the last few moments. Chelsea were up 3-0. Brighton got it back to 3-2. Chelsea went 4-2 up, and now it is 4-3. Pascal Gross with a goal in the 96th minute for Brighton. Oh, and it's full time. No, that's disappointing, isn't it? I mean, unless you're a Chelsea fan, but I was kind of hoping for, like, you know, a last-second equaliser to make it 4-4. That would have been good. Alas, still a good game. 4-3. Chelsea get the 3 points against Brighton. All right, next 20 minutes on Absolute Radio. Let's do something from U2 and also the biggest song of 2026.
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2: 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Some jobs just hang around, taunting you to do something about them. The old decking in the garden, the chips in the hallway paint, but life has a habit of getting in the way, and you never seem to get them done. Wickes understand, which is why they've got tons of deals on compost, paint, acoustic panels and more, ready for you to deal with the nagging voice in your head and get those jobs ticked off your list. 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So this bank holiday could be the last time you finally get the jobs done and earn yourself a pat on the back. 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

Jay Lawrence. Let's play a new game for the 2026 season of Who Am I? This is a very, very, very easy premise. I'm going to give you three facts about one particular football player who has something in common with the teams that are playing in the half-past four game, Manchester United and Ipswich Town, i.e. he played for both of those teams. Three facts. All you've got to do is text me 8, 12, 15 and see if you can tell me who indeed it is. What do you win? Well, you win my respect. Okay, fact number one. Born in Stevenage in 1985. Fact number two. Scored 7 goals for the England national team. Fact number three, played under Antonio Conte and Sir Alex Ferguson. There you go, your three facts right there. Who am I? I play for Manchester United and Ipswich, remember? Text me 8 12 15.

0: So Manchester United and Ipswich Town are playing each other at 4:30. Who am I? I played for both of these teams. I was born in Stevenage in 1985. I scored 7 goals for England and I played under Alex Ferguson and Antonio Conte. Who am I? 8:12:15. REM on the way. Kooks too. But first, would you like to win loads of money? There is more life-changing cash to be won on Making Me a Winner after Russell won big time.
1: I can't believe it. I'm just a bit gobsmacked.
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Manchester United Ipswich kicking off in a moment. Let's see the results of Who Am I? Oh, it's dead easy. Just Who Am I? I played for Manchester United in Ipswich. I was born in Stevenage in 1985. I scored 7 goals for England. I played under Alex Ferguson and Antonio Conte. Well done to Dan, to Charlie, Freddie as well. Oh, and to Ben, who is age 13, travelling back from Thorpe Park to Nottingham. He says, come on, you Reds. All got it right. It is Ashley Young, the former Manchester United, Aston Villa, Watford, Inter Milan, Ipswich Town. I've forgotten a few teams, haven't I? Football player. Congratulations to you. And yeah, Man United, Ipswich just kicked off. Updates on the way.

0: Hold that note, Axl. Keep going. Axl Rose had a thing in the 90s where he just loved holding notes as long as possible. Him and Alanis Morissette love holding notes. Something coming up tonight, by the way, on Absolute Radio, which we are very excited about, especially if you're a big Britpop fan, is Suede coming up at 30. Turning 30 years old coming up, the iconic Britpop album. I know. 30 years. I know. You'll hear from Richard and Neil from the band, as well as the producer of the record, Ed Buller. Claire Sturgis is hosting it, taking you back to a moment in time when, you know, Suede basically written off by the press after changing their lineup, looking for reinvention. This album gave them everything they needed. So you can expect to hear huge songs like Lazy, like beautiful ones like Film Star, Suede coming up at 30. It's on tonight at 9 p.m. and then straight after in Rayo. All right, Snow Patrol on the way in a moment. Let's do Florence the Machine as well.
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have a breakfast this morning, a nice bank holiday Sunday breakfast with my wife and a couple friends, and I had to go just ever so slightly early because obviously I had to come to the Absolute Radio studios to come to work. And as I was saying goodbye, I hugged one of them and I went to go give the other one like a handshake or a hug. And just as he stood up to say goodbye, he just accidentally like hit the milk, which was for my coffee, and it just went absolutely everywhere, right? Literally just missed me. And I thought, oh, got away with one there. And then it turns out that his other half said, oh yeah, we went for a drink last week and we were saying goodbye to somebody, and he just smacked the drink out of somebody's hand by accident. And as he was apologising, he smacked somebody else's drink out of their hand by accident. I got away with one there. I think we all got away with one there.

0: All right, still goalless between Manchester United and Ipswich Town in the Premier League. 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

0: It's me, it's Starlight, it is Absolute Radio, where real music matters. Claire Sturgis!
1: Hey! How are you?
0: Yeah, I'm okay, how are you?
1: I'm all right, thank you very much, yes.
0: Are you excited for another 2 hours of award-winning radio from 6 o'clock?
1: I wouldn't say award-winning, it's going to be pretty good, considering that I don't really have much to do with it, because the music's chosen by our lovely listeners. But, you know, I'll do my best.
0: Have you ever slipped in a song? Have you ever slipped in a song that you really wanted to hear?
1: It has been, no. And do you know, sometimes, no, Jay, sometimes they say, would you pick a song for me?
0: Okay.
1: So I love it when they say that. Love it.
0: Sometimes when we have a bit of a chat, Claire, you kind of insinuate what sort of stuff that you want. You're basically saying, I'm not choosing the music, but if you want to choose this particular song.
1: I'm really in the mood for the Pixies tonight.
0: Yeah, there we go.
1: Really in the mood for the Pixies and some like really heavy Foo Fighters.
0: Oh my God. You know, I'd
1: bring out the guitars. Bring out the guitars tonight.
0: Bring out the guitars. The Absolute Radio Request Show is up from 6. How do people get in touch?
1: 8, 12, 15. Text me now. Include your name so you get your big shout out.

0: Message in a Bottle, it is Absolute Radio. Thank you very much to Serge for coming in. She'll be up from 6 on the Absolute Radio Request Show. There has been a goal in Manchester United, Ipswich Town. Ipswich with the goal. Davis with a strike to put them 1-0 up. And that would mean that if the score were to stay the same, Ipswich would be 6 points out of 6. United, 0 out of 0. But Bruno Fernandes has got them back into it. So it's one apiece at Man United, Ipswich Town right now in the Premier League. It's about half-time. The Coral on the way in a second. Let's do Green Day as well. But first, would you like to win loads of cash? This summer, we have been splashing the cash on Make Me A Winner. And Russell is our latest winner. He was completely lost for words. I think it's fair to say that his partner, Kate, couldn't believe it.
1: Kate, do you know that competition that I entered on radio? I've won.
2: You what? Oh, my God.
0: Congratulations, Russell. Congratulations, Kate. How would you like to join the crew and snap up a life-changing £400,000? 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

Don't let me tree roll to me. It's Absolute Radio. All right. Tomorrow's going to be a big day. Oh, tomorrow's going to be a big day. And I think we need to... it's not a sad day per se, but we do need to recognise the fact that tomorrow is going to be the end of Britpop summer here at Absolute Radio. It is coming to a close, but that doesn't mean that we're going out without a bang. Quite the opposite, really. We are celebrating. We're having a Britpop anthems all day on Bank Holiday Monday. So it starts when you wake up on The Breakfast Show with Ben Burrell, right through to Home Time with Richie. We're going to have huge Britpop tracks to soundtrack your day, like a bit of Blur, Ocean Colour Scene, Verve, Dodgy, Garbage, a band called Oasis as well. Stick on Absolute Radio when you get up. Put us on, keep us on for the perfect bank holiday soundtrack as it is, the Britpop anthems all day. It kicks off tomorrow morning, 6 a.m. right here on Absolute Radio.

0: 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It's so easy to do so, and Claire Sturgis might get your song of choice on. 81215 is the number to text. 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What's the point in doing that? 81215. Sturge up from six with the Request Show. Kate Bush on the way in a second. And then just a big indie disco tune that I think kind of gets forgotten about a bit.
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Owing to budget constraints, we've recently employed a monkey to write the bits between songs. 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

Banger from Maximo Park. It's on Velocity on Absolute Radio. Very excited that Skin, Skunk and Nancy's Skin, returning to Absolute Radio tonight from 10 for a brand new season. I got to apologise to Skin, actually, because I went to go see My Chemical Romance, but it wasn't the day that Skunk and Nancy were playing. Sorry, Skin. Been dead busy, though, as Skin, because you'll be obviously playing Wembley Stadium, but also on tour with Alanis Morissette as well. So he's going to be talking about summer, also paying tribute to the late, the great... legend that is Dolly Parton, whose Skin was lucky enough to see in Nashville back in 2019. The Skin Show is back tonight, 10 p.m. on Absolute Radio, and it is available straight afterwards in Rayo. It's

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1: All right, that's it from me. I'm Jay Lawrence. I'll be back tomorrow night from 10 with half an hour's worth of Britpop anthems, closing out Britpop summer. Don't cry. It's all right. Just be happy that we experienced it. Do you know what I mean? Anyway, I'll be back then. You've got Claire Sturgis up next with the Absolute Radio Request Show. 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What would you like to hear? Sturge next.
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1: Thank you very much, Jay Lawrence, and welcome to The Request Show. It's Claire Sturgis here with producer Ellie tonight on this fine bank holiday weekend, unless, of course, you're listening in Scotland today. How are you? What are you up to? Are you heading home from holiday, maybe? Are you thinking about going back to school or work next week? Are you leaving Reading Festival early? I know a few people who go for the weekend, but by this time on a Sunday, they're ready to come home. Maybe that's you, in which case, let me play you a song. But let's not dwell on anything negative tonight. Let's enjoy a fantastic music-packed Sunday evening. You're in charge of the music as ever. 8 12 15. Text me now. What do you want to hear? 0330 123 1215. You can drop me a WhatsApp as well. Let's start with something we didn't have time to play last week. This is for Steve, Emma, Noah and Isla, who say, please play anything by David Bowie for our son Noah and his excellent GCSE results. Loving the show as we travel back from Norfolk. Hopefully you are listening this weekend as well. And what a great way to start. Classic David Bowie, this is Ashes to Ashes.

Strong start to the Request Show tonight here on Absolute Radio. It's Claire Sturgis here with producer Ellie. We're just here to press the buttons. You choose the music. We kicked off with David Bowie, Ashes to Ashes for Steve, Emma, Noah and Isla. Followed that with the choice of Ollie and Padium. What's My Age Again? Blink 182. Ollie, we had to Google where that was. I guessed Surrey. Producer Ellie thought maybe... Producer Ellie thought Surrey. I guessed Devon. And I could have sworn I was right. But no, it's not. It's glorious Lancashire. But there's somewhere... Oh, I was thinking Padstow. Is that even in Devon? Okay. Anyway, Ollie, hopefully you heard your song tonight. A little something we didn't have time to play last week. 8, 12, 15, what would you love to hear tonight? It's the Request Show until 8 this evening. Next up, we have a request from a cat called Martha, who says her dad, Paul, is celebrating 46 years of marriage to his wonderful wife, Sally, so wants to hear some Sally Cinnamon. The text did come in from a WhatsApp contact called Paul, so I'm going to let that one ride, Paul, that's fine. So, chosen by Martha Cat for Paul and Sally, happy anniversary. The Stone Roses for you tonight.

0: Here's a message from Simon in Leicester who says, "Hi Claire, could you please play Thunder Road by The Boss and make my day?" Well, I can. Consider your day made. There you go, Simon. Bruce Springsteen for you tonight. And before that, chosen by Martha Catt for Paul and Sally, celebrating 46 years of wonderful marriage with the Stone Roses and Sally Cinnamon. How's your Sunday night faring up so far? What are your plans for the bank holiday Monday tomorrow, if indeed you are having a day off? Maybe not in Scotland, in which case, let me know what Monday has in store for you as well. 8, 12, 15, you can request a song. We're here until 8 o'clock. Or drop me a WhatsApp, 0330 123 1215, or go and find me on the socials as well. Leave me a message there at The Sturge. Coming up, a song I haven't played for ages and I love it. So thank you to Rob, who at the time of writing was cooking and loving Absolute Radio. Want to hear Eels with Mr. E's Beautiful Blues? Great choice, Rob. It's on its way after this.
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doing this for Steve and Emma tonight, cooking spicy black pepper veggie beef and chow mein in Bathchurch. As they listen, they're saying they're looking forward to the best show in radio. Thank you very much. You say the nicest things are for you. A new sensation in excess. And Rob, what to hear? Eels with Mr. E's Beautiful Blues are also sounding magnificent tonight on Absolute Radio. What would you love to hear? 8, 12, 15. There's plenty of time to get a song played. We're here until 8. Drop me a text now or WhatsApp 0330 123 1215. We have a great evening of radio lined up for you tonight. In fact, Danielle is here tonight from 8 o'clock with the Sunday Night Music Club. Listen out for new music from Johnny Marr and Queens of the Stone Age. Then I'm back from 9, hosting a great documentary about Suede, celebrating 30 years of their album coming up. And then Skin is back. She returns to the Absolute Radio airwaves. Join her tonight from 10 o'clock. She'll be paying tribute to Dolly Parton and playing lots of other great music as well. So that's your Sunday night sorted. Stay with us all night. Back to tonight's request show. Hi to Alice and Archie on their way back home from their grandparents in Kent, heading home to Leon Sea. Would love to hear this by MGMT. With

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0: on the Absolute Radio Request Show tonight, chosen by Helena as she listens in the kitchen cooking and says, you don't hear this enough. So we put that right tonight, Helena. Thank you for suggesting Sunday Girl Blondie tonight on Absolute Radio. It's the Request Show until 8 o'clock this evening. And you have to listen to the Dave Berry Breakfast Show podcast at some point across this weekend. There have been some very funny moments happening this past week. But why should I tell you about it when Dave can tell you all about them himself?
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0: 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Right, you still have plenty of time to get a song played on the Request Show tonight. 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

It matters. Hi, could you please play Blinded by the Sun? It's mine and my husband's song. We're about to celebrate our 25th anniversary. Many thanks, love the show. We love you right back, John and Emma. Happy anniversary for you, the Seahorses, tonight. And before that, for Julio, driving home after seeing family, it was Arctic Monkeys with Snap Out of It. Absolute Radio's Britpop Summer is coming to a close, and to celebrate, we're having a Britpop Anthems all day tomorrow, starting When You Wake Up on The Breakfast Show with Ben Burrell, right through to Home Time with Richie. We'll have huge Britpop tracks to soundtrack your day. Everything from Blur to Ocean Colour Scene to The Verve, Dodgy Garbage, and of course lots and lots of Oasis. So stick us on in the morning when you get up, and leave us on all day for the perfect bank holiday soundtrack, the Britpop Anthems all day. See you tomorrow morning. Right, next on the request show for Dan, Sarah and Floyd in Chorley. Dan has just served up a monkfish vindaloo for them all. Sounds spicy. They want to hear some Block Party. We've chosen this for you. Helicopter. Enjoy. Enjoy.

0: There you go, Dave. Thanks for your message, mate. For you, the Beatles and Get Back. And before that, a Block Party with Helicopter. For Dan, Sarah and Floyd and Chorley, having a very spicy monkfish vindaloo for tea tonight as they listen to Absolute Radio. Skin returns to the airwaves later on this evening, talking about her busy summer. She's been on tour with Skunk Anansie, with Alanis Morissette, and playing Wembley Stadium with My Chemical Romance. She will also later on this evening be paying tribute to Dolly Parton, who she was lucky enough to see in Nashville back in 2019. Plus, for the next few weeks on The Skin Show, she'll be asking some advice from her musician mates. And this week it's Alex Capranos from Franz Ferdinand, who has left her a voice note. The Skin Show is back tonight from 10 on Absolute Radio, and then available whenever you want, straight after in Rayo. Back to the request show tonight. Oh, can I just mention this part? It's Alfie, who hasn't sent in a request or said hi or anything, just sent us a photo of his dog wearing an Absolute Radio bucket hat, and we just love it. Thank you so much, Alfie. What's your dog's name? Do let us know. And would you like a song? I'm sure we can play you something. But if you want to hear some classic pulp, Do You Remember the First Time is on its way after this.
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1: Kicking off hour number two of the Request Show tonight. 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Find me on the socials at The Sturge. Playing this for Izzy, who went to see Pulp at Withenshaw Park on Friday. Do you remember the first time as your Sunday night bank holiday weekend soundtrack continues?

sounding gorgeous tonight on Absolute Radio. Fleetwood Mac with Rhiannon. Playing this for Andrew, Vicky and Nathaniel, travelling home on the A3 from visiting family. Name check your road or motorway, thank you very much. And before that, for Izzy, who went to see Pulp at Withenshaw Park on Friday. Do you remember the first time? She also popped in to the Pulp pop-up pub they had in Manchester. It's really difficult to say, thank you. The Pulp pop-up pub. A fantastic gig by all accounts. Severe case of FOMO in this studio tonight. But Izzy, thanks for your message. 8, 12, 15, there's still time to get a song played tonight. If you want to hear something before 8 o'clock, quick, text me now or WhatsApp 0330 123 1215. Got a classic by the Smiths on the way for Ian and the crew. Currently relaxing on a sun lounger in the Algarve, halfway through their holiday, enjoying a few beers and listening along. After this, for Chris, who is currently cooking Sunday dinner in Calverton, Nottingham, would love to hear some Jerry Cinnamon. This is Sometimes, tonight on Absolute Radio.

0: sounding amazing tonight, the Smiths. Stop me if you think you've heard this one before. For Ian and the crew listening in the Algarve, enjoying a few beers, listening to Absolute Radio. And before that, for Chris, currently cooking Sunday dinner, it was Jerry Cinnamon with Sometimes on Absolute Radio, where real music matters. On the way, we've got some Bob Marley for Sarah, who says that, please, could you play my favourite Bob Marley song, which is Waiting in Vain. I don't get to hear it anymore. Well, I'm going to play it for you, Sarah. Stick around. It's coming up very soon. And on the way next, for Jack and Sarah listening in Bath, who say, evening Sturge, hope you've had a lovely weekend. It's going very well so far, thanks for asking. We're chilling out with spaghetti meatballs for tea and gaming as usual. How excited are you, Jack and Sarah, about GTA 6? There's much excitement in the studio tonight about that. As it's a bank holiday, please can we have Holiday by Green Day? You can. It's coming up after this.
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playing this for Sarah, who says, I don't get to hear it anymore. Well, we put that right tonight on The Request Show. Bob Marley and Waiting in Vain. And before that, it was Holiday Green Day for Jack and Sarah, listening in Bath, enjoying their spaghetti meatballs for tea for a Sunday night. I've got some wombats on the way, moving to New York after this. For Charlotte, who says, please, could you play a track by Suede? They're one of my favourite 90s bands. I'm seeing them in November. Charlotte, you have to listen to our Suede documentary coming up at 9 tonight, all about the Coming Up album, which is celebrating its 30th anniversary this year. It's a great documentary. I'm slightly biased because I get to host it, but you will love it. That's tonight from 9 o'clock. But back to your request for you, Charlotte. Let's go back to the debut album. This is Suede, An Animal Nitrate.

0: on Absolute Radio tonight. Could I please ask for the Wombats moving to New York? My dad and I are driving back to Aberdeen from a weekend in Liverpool, and this would give us a wee boost, says Daisy and Graham. Name checking their road or motorway, they're currently on the A9. So for you, the Wombats. And hi to Phil in Caution, who wants to hear Royal Blood. Figure It Out. I've lined it up. It's ready to go right after this.
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playing this for Mike to help him through his night shift tonight, and also for Phil and Corsham. It's Royal Blood after their epic gig in Southampton on Thursday. And next up for Carl in Coventry, it's the Red Hot Chili Peppers with Californication.

0: Racing through the final song of the request show for Simon in Chimperley, who saw Bon Jovi in Edinburgh on Friday. Absolutely incredible. Bad Medicine for you. Thanks for a great request show tonight. Stay right there for Danielle Perry and the Sunday Night Music Club, which will feature Ben Coley talking to Queens of the Stone Age. Then at 9, Suede, coming up at 30, a great documentary hosted by yours truly. I'm slightly biased, it's really good. And The Skin Show returns tonight at 10. Have a great rest of your bank holiday weekend.
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12: Good evening to you. How are you doing? New songs, B-sides, rarities, guests. This is the Sunday Night Music Club.

David Bowie and Heroes out of REM and the Arctic Monkeys. This is Absolute Radio. How are you doing? Hope you've had a lovely weekend so far. It's certainly not over, is it? Because we have the bank holiday Monday ahead. So welcome to tonight's programme. I'm Danielle Perry. This is what they call the Sunday Night Music Club, and we are celebrating the best in new music. We also have got a clip of a recent interview with Josh Homme of Queens of the Stone Age to play for you. And if you remember the Danish band Mew, I've got a spotlight pick from the singer of that band to play a brand new release as well. On to this now, the latest one from Johnny Marr, who joined me just a week or so back. All the clips are going pretty viral at the moment. This is called It's Time.

0: Johnny Ma, it's time, taken from the forthcoming album, The Age of Everything. If you want to see me in conversation with Johnny Ma, the clips are doing the rounds where he suggested he speaks to Noel Gallagher all the time and he's busy writing songs for fun. So lots of people reading a lot into that statement. You can have a look on our socials and indeed mine as well. On the way, speaking of the Gallaghers, we'll play Some Might Say from Oasis. Great chat from editors, always was. Let's do Munich on the way. Queens of the Stone Age, we're going to hear from Josh Homme as well. They too have a new album doing the rounds.
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0: Oasis, some might say, out of Editors and Munich on Absolute Radio this evening. Time now to talk the Queens of the Stone Age. Now, I was gutted not to make this into you because it was my daughter's sports day and I had that pivotal kind of, you know, I've got to go with what's more important. And on that case, it was my daughter's sports day. She did all right as well, and she was very pleased we were there. So the brilliant Ben Coley caught up with the band recently when they were back in the UK on tour and asked about the new record, Perfects. It's quite hard to say. It's perfect with an H on the end. Perfects, which is out at the end of October, and asked them what they wanted to achieve making this record.
1: Oh, well, I'll put it this way. The talks before making this record were the exact opposite of the kind of record that we ended up making. But I think coming out of In Times New Roman, on the last day, late at night, Josh had this idea for one little thing to try, which ended up being sung in Insignificant Other. And we put an arrangement together quickly and did two takes of it. And that second take is the one you're on the record. And that was kind of precipice for what was to come later. And I think we held on to that. We knew that was like this thing we had our back pocket. So I think everything else just kind of flowed from that.
2: Is that the song that you're most looking forward to people listening to on the album? Is that the song that you think fans are really going to get on board?
3: No, I think we're looking at the toll of this. You're looking at presenting this swath of ideas. You know, we went to Japan and I went to this exhibition on kintsugi.
1: Do you know what that is?
2: Is it involves gold? Does it? It's like putting pieces together.
3: Things which are broken, like pottery, a teapot, let's say, that's repaired using its pieces and perhaps other pieces repaired with gold, you know, seams to put it back together, and thereby making something which was broken perhaps more beautiful than before because of its scars, you know. And things like that start to get into your mind because those things are sort of hopeful and they have all this possibility. And so I think we've kind of defaulted in looking for records to tell you how to be made rather than forcing them into being. You have a failure over here, so you stop looking that direction, and then you have a success over here, and you simply wander in that direction. That's why our relationship is helpful, because it's enjoyable to have a failure and also find a place to wander around.

0: So new Queens of the Stone Age, Insignificant Other, taken from the forthcoming album Perfects. And that's the latest song for it. And they've been doing loads of stuff online. You might have seen a wave of interviews doing the rounds over the past week or so. And this is their first single in 3 years, actually. And they had their record was, what, in Times New Roman back in 2023. There was a concert film recorded in Paris Catacombs in 25. And now they're back with this new album and a huge tour ahead as well, taking in all over Europe. They're playing Iceland, they're playing Australia, New Zealand. What a gorgeous run that will be. This is Absolute Radio with Danielle Perry. Still to come, I've got, as I was saying at the start of the programme, if you love that band Mew, I used to adore this band, so atmospheric. I have got the new single from the singer of Mew to play for you very soon. Music 2 from The Killers, my favourite will do The Man. This is Absolute Radio.
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the Kaiser Chiefs, Anna the Killers. This is Absolute Radio. Time for something completely different. The opposite end of the spectrum and my pick of the week. I love this stuff. This is from, well, if you remember the band Mew, who I mentioned at the start of the programme, they are, so I suppose, for fans of Sigur Rós, Talk Talk, Brian Eno, F de Klang, that kind of world. I've been lucky enough to see Mew and Sigur Rós sort of headline different festivals, and accompanied by a light show, it's a beautiful, beautiful thing to witness and experience. Their sound has always been quite dazzling, sparkling, delicate but ambitious, huge, you know, sort of massive vista of sound. There's a wideness to this, and it's an absolute joy. I was excited to get this email about Mew's Jonas Bjerre, who, after leaving Mew, has gone on to soundtrack many things, and this is another one. There's a new film called Hannah Korea, and that's made by Fredrik Solberg. And this is a gorgeous new chapter, I suppose, for Jonas outside of Mew. So let's hit play on this. Really hope you like it. It's called Hike to the Sun, and it's my Spotlight Pick of the Week.

Stone Roses out of Jonas Bajeri, Height to the Sun, my spotlight pick this week. And that's it already from me, Danielle Perry. Thank you so much for listening. It's only an hour long tonight because we've got a whole programme of stuff coming your way. From 10 p.m. tonight, we have the return of Skin from Skunk Anansie. She's back on the airwaves to look after the residency of Sunday Nights for the next 4 weeks or so, bringing all the stories from the past few months since we last caught up, and also her wonderful record collection as well. So that's on the way. Up next, though, Claire Sturges, Chance, the course of a very iconic record from Suede, celebrating its 30th anniversary, coming up, will be under the microscope. So have a lovely rest of Sunday night. Hopefully you've got tomorrow off. If not, we will be there with the soundtrack. I will be on air tomorrow, 1 till 4pm, actually slightly different slot for me. So look forward to maybe your company then. In the meantime, have a good one. I will catch you the other side. Claire Sturges is next. Absolute Radio's Brit

0: 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Some jobs just hang around, taunting you to do something about them. 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

0: I think the press had written the band off to some extent.
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2: The thing people say is that Suede had done three debuts, you know, the actual debut and then coming up.
3: They were written as pop songs, so they had to work as pop songs.
0: It really felt like something special.
2: And then the recording started, and that's when I really started to feel the pressure.

In 1992, Melody Maker proclaimed Suede were the best new band in Britain. Their debut album went to number one and won a Mercury Award. Over the next 4 years, Suede changed their lineup and were starting to be written off by the press. By the time they went into the studio to record Coming Up, they were looking for a reinvention, and that's what this album gave them. It went to number one and gained them their second Mercury nomination. It's Claire Sturgis here on Absolute Radio, and over the next hour, as Coming Up turns 30, we're celebrating this iconic Britpop album, speaking to members of the band, fans, and listening to the music. In fact, let's start with one of my favourite tracks from this album. Here's Film.

0: It's Claire Sturgis here on Absolute Radio, celebrating 30 years of the Suede album coming up. The original lineup for Suede included Bernard Butler, who was in the band for the first two albums. However, he left the year before Coming Up was written, and two new members joined. Now, I remember it being a real shock at the time. I hadn't been aware of any tensions within the band, and Brett and Bernard, in my eyes, had this amazing songwriting partnership. With the greatest respect to the other guys in the band, they were kind of the heartbeat of their incredible soaring sound and the architects of what made Suede sound like Suede, and indeed what the band looked like too. 17-year-old Richard Oakes replaced Bernard Butler, and he remembers what it was like.
1: Yeah, I joined in 94 when they were just about to tour the second album, Dogman Star, yeah. And so basically I had a year, at least a year, of basically getting used to being in Suede before I had to do any serious writing. And that was a good job, actually, because if the first thing I'd had to do was write an album on the day I joined the band, it would have been a colossal failure. I had to really kind of like get used to the gears, you know, that they were traveling at, you know, the speed they were traveling at. And once we'd finished that tour, which was like the last gig was a Phoenix Festival, I think, in 95, we all sort of went back home and I got given this 8-track recorder and it was like, okay, write us an album now, you know? And that's when I started to feel the pressure. I think the previous year had been basically sort of a long tour. And suddenly it was getting serious. We had to write, and there was a few months of us kind of scratching around for ideas, and then Neil started to appear, and that really helped with, you know, the whole sort of gang element that we were trying to build. Despite the kind of age difference between me and the rest of them, we were trying to consolidate ourselves as a kind of family and a gang, and Neil joined that gang. It integrated very naturally. Once we actually started recording, which was maybe November or December 95 at the Townhouse, Neil was kind of like in the band by that point. There was nothing official, but he was basically, you know, one of us.
0: Neil Codling, who joined the band the following year, remembers what it was like for him.
2: Yeah, I kind of got together with the band at the end of October 1995, and because they needed some piano and some keyboards on a few songs that they were writing when they were kind of doing demos at the church in Crouch End. And so I went down, and they just kept asking me back. And so I'd turn up more, and by kind of January, they said, oh, you can be in the band if you want. For me and Richard, it was the first record that we'd made. It's kind of still very present in our minds because it's like the first thing that you do. So it's kind of, in a way, it's never left us. And we're kind of always chasing that high of that first record that you make.
1: And then the recording started, and that's when I really started to feel the pressure. I think because I was so young when I joined, I was a child, you know. And so it kind of like, it was only once we got into recording the first part of 96, that was when, you know, any confidence I'd built up started to crumble a bit, you know, and I kind of went through some stuff because of the pressure. But it was necessary. It kind of like, it had to be, it's got to be the most important thing in the world, you know, when you write a record, it can't just be something that you do in the evenings, you know, you've got to dedicate all your energy to it.

0: coming up as it turns 30. The press had all but written them off, and this album was seen as a rebranding for the band. Neil talks about it.
1: It was a kind of strange time for the band because I think the press had written the band off to some extent. They thought because of the guitarist leaving and Richard joining that maybe the focus had left Suede and was now on other bands of the time, and that we were kind of left to our own devices. And when Suede first started out, there was a kind of outsider element that it was always the band against the world. And there was an element of that again with coming up, because we were just kind of left to our own devices to kind of come up with a record. And it was a big left turn after Dogman Star, which was this saturated, dark, big ballads and kind of wallowing in a kind of autumnal melancholy of where the band was at and where Brett was at the time. Me and Richard, we were younger than the rest of the band, and I think we kind of brought a youthful energy to proceedings. Rather than it being full of drawn-out ballads, it was like three-minute pop songs.
0: Ed Buller, the producer on the album, talks about what lead singer Brett wanted.
2: But he was into the idea of it being a really kind of succinct pop record. Pretty much the reverse of Dogman Star. And also they were mentally in a much better place. So it was a happy record. It was a happy record to make, happy sounding record. And we also wanted it to be a hit because we were fed up with all the negative, because they got a lot of negative press after Bernard left. Everybody just wrote them off. And it was like, you know, poor Brett went out there with everybody saying, well, the interesting one's gone. So kind of Brett's character, he's so good at basically sticking to his guns. He's quite a stubborn person and, you know, he's got a lot of self-confidence, and he just said, sod it, I'll prove him wrong. And he did.
0: Writer and journalist Victoria Siegel.
3: I reviewed it for the Melody Maker at the time, and I was I'd forgotten, but I remember feeling this sense of, although it was very celebratory, and there was also, I think, a real move from the band to move towards this sort of, it's us against them. They were really keen, I think, Brett says in his book, they were keen to find Suede people to absolutely mark out that territory for themselves. But there was also an element of punishment to it, like you nearly let this go. There was like just a sort of reminder of, remember, you nearly wrote us off, which was also really pleasing.
0: Richard from the band talks about the change in sound.
4: We wanted every idea to be understandable straight away, you know, right from the intro of a song, you're in that world, you know. And Ed Buller as well, the producer, he really wanted to make a pop album with 10 singles on it. That was his idea. And we sort of like basically threw all our influences together. And then also Neil, it was very into pop music as well. And he brought that influence along. And it was Neil actually who we'd been working on what became Beautiful Ones for a few months, I think. And Neil saw something in it that I think not the rest of us weren't aware of. Neil and Ed said this could be a great single, you know. And so they sort of, you know, helped to kind of create this song, which is now, you know, our top streaming song, and, you know, we play it every gig.

0: It's Claire Sturgis here on Absolute Radio, and we're celebrating Suede's album coming up as it turns 30. Next, we hear about the songwriting process and what happened when the band got into the studio.
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4: I said quite emotional, actually.
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4: It's Claire Sturgis here, celebrating Suede's album coming up at 30. Richard Oakes joined the band at 17, replacing Bernard Butler. The producer of the album, Ed Buller, shares his thoughts.
5: Lineup changed completely. They had a schoolboy. Literally a schoolboy. And we didn't know what he was capable of, because for the first, whatever, 6 months, he was playing Bernard's parts, which, you know, is not a good way to start, really, living under the shadow of one of the greatest guitarists in the UK history. So he did really well. He wrote a song called Together, which was a B-side. And I remember thinking, that is such a good song. It was so different to previous Suede stuff. It should have been a single. It always happens with Suede. They write a song and you put it on a B-side, and 5 years later you go, well,

0: Here's Neil Codling.
1: A lot of it's down to Richard's writing. And he was 18 at the time, you know. It's like, when I think back to how good, how bad I was when I was like 17, 18 on the guitar, and he's like incredible, such a great musician.
0: Richard himself talks about his role in the band.
2: There's a clear difference between pop star and musician, and it was like I had no idea how to be a pop star at all. It was like that was the world I was thrown into at first, and I wasn't comfortable with it. You know, I didn't want people to look at me. I didn't want to show off. You know, I had to learn how to be a show off over the first year of touring this way. It just doesn't come naturally to me. I'm more of an introvert. I'm more shy, you know, in real life. So when Neil joining the band helped, because he did know how to be a pop star. He had the right look, and he would, you know, the sort of shades and the Benson and Hedges, and I didn't have any of that stuff. You know, I was happy to hide behind him and hide behind the others and just do my job at the back. And that's what I do with Suede now, really. It's I don't, you know, the bad analogy I use is that I work on the engine. I don't polish the bonnet, you know. It's a terrible analogy, but I think it works.
0: Let's hear By the Sea.

0: That was By the Sea from Suede. Richard, who was very involved in the writing on the album, explains the process.
1: Well, it was basically at that point, Brett would always have a few song ideas of his own, like By the Sea and Lazy were two songs of old songs of his that we worked up into being album tracks. But basically at that point, it was just I was recording little bits of ideas onto cassette and putting them through his letterbox if he wasn't in, you know. Just it was just like that. It was very organic. And he'd write to pretty much everything. And some of that stuff ended up on the record. Some of it ended up as like extra tracks, B-sides, and some of it got abandoned. But the rate of success was pretty high at that point. You know, we have to, like nowadays, we have to scratch around a lot longer and a lot more for ideas, you know, for good ideas. That's just part of getting older though, isn't it? You have to dig deeper.
0: The producer, Ed Buller, nearly didn't end up working on the album, as he explains.
2: They wanted somebody else. I think after Dogman Style, it was sort of kind of, they wanted fresh approach, fresh ears, fresh everything. So I was the consolation prize. But it kind of felt inevitable, really. And I ended up doing it. I'm glad I did.
0: Richard Oakes again.
1: The way the album sounds, you would imagine that we'd sort of recorded it in a couple of weekends because it's all very direct and it, you know, and very focused. But the actual process of recording, at least back then, was long-winded. You know, we got to the townhouse at, like I said, November, December 95, and it was a lot of hard work, and like I say, there was a lot of pressure on us, but we were so close-knit and we were like such a gang at that point that we had a shield around us, and you know, all of the you know, the possible sort of things that could have thrown us off track were bounced away, you know.
0: Writer and journalist Victoria Siegel explains how she felt when she first heard the album.
3: I think probably a huge relief. I think like a lot of fans had been really worried that was it for them, that they wouldn't be able to come back. It seemed like such a huge injury to you know, they effectively had split to all intents and purposes, and to come back with a record that sounded so strong, it was a sense of relief that all the sort of, it felt, I remember thinking it seemed like such a waste when you couldn't see that there was a way back for them. So just a sense of, oh, thank goodness for that, this is great.
0: One of the singles from the album was Trash, Absolute Radio's Ben Burrell.
4: I remember Trash being played a lot at the indie disco club we would go to in Portsmouth called Scandals. It was not scandalous. It was in a basement of a hotel. And if you went on the dance floor and you were over 6 foot like I am, you couldn't stand up fully on the dance floor because the ceiling was too low. So I remember banging my head on the ceiling to Trash.
0: Neil told us what he thinks of the song.
5: I think it's one of those ones that if you play a Suede song on the radio and you hear it, especially on days like this, it's sunny outside now, that encapsulates Suede, the Mark II in 1996. If you want a go-to song, it's that, or Beautiful Ones, yeah. It's and we still play it now, we still play it at most shows, and it's still the one that gets the crowd going, yeah, and everyone's singing along every word.

0: It's Claire Sturgis here on Absolute Radio, celebrating coming up as it turns 30. This album really has stood the test of time and has been enjoyed by multiple generations. His super fan, Ollie.
1: The first time I ever heard the band was probably when my dad was driving us around in the car. Like, it was back in the days where you had to plug in the CDs, and so you had a choice of six, and that album was one of the six. And to be honest, I don't remember what the other five were in the car. I just remember me and my older brother, we were like, oh, can you play Filmstar and things like that? And I think they're my kind of earliest memories of them. And then when I was about 16, I went to the Hop Farm Festival, and they were headlining on the Sunday. And yeah, from there, I was just like blown away by them, to be honest. Yeah, they were just different class.
0: One of the reasons the band have stood the test of time could be because of their ever-evolving sound. Writer and journalist Victoria Siegel explains.
2: It's obviously like a vindication. I think they're quite miraculous in how they do these things, that these comebacks they make. Even when they don't need to, sometimes, I think sometimes they just, you know, they're so driven. The last two albums, you can see that they've just reinvented themselves to a certain degree again, even though nobody was really demanding it. They're so keen not to stay still. So they do these sort of slightly miraculous resurrections of themselves repeatedly. And I guess this is absolutely the key one. I also think it let them prove their mettle in a way that they hadn't necessarily been able to do before. They were sort of anointed the best new band in Britain, and they proved themselves obviously with the next two records, but they could show that when things were going badly for them, they could really, you know, musicians and I don't know, the music press was obsessed with people paying their dues, and I think they showed that they absolutely put in the work from the ground up and built something new, which is hugely impressive, I think.
0: Richard Oakes also talks about the multiple rebirths.
3: You know, the thing people say is that Suede have done three debuts, you know, the actual debut and then coming up, which was like the birth of the new bands, a new attitude, a new way of working, and then Bloodsports, which was like after the storm, you know, after the split, and when everybody had done a bit of growing up, we come back together and realised what was important about being in Suede in the first place. So coming up is like the second debut. But of course, it's my debut and I'm really proud of it.
0: One of the quieter songs on the album is Picnic by the Motorway. And Victoria Siegel explains why it's her favourite song on Coming Up.
2: I think it's like, it's sort of their perfect day. It's like that, you know. It's very meant to be. It sounds like it's quite a happy song in a way, but it's obviously hugely troubled. But I like it as well because it looks back at their sort of idea of coming, being marginal. It's very marginal. It's, you know, you've got all the language of litter and being on these marginal spaces. But I think it also looks forward to the stuff they did with the Blue Hour, which is all about these weird marginal spaces that I think Brett in particular is really interested in. And it's really beautiful. It's just, it's a little weird little dip out in the middle of the record. It's like the sound goes out and the colour goes out.
0: It's also Richard Oakes' favourite song.
3: Picnic by the Motorway, always, because it's the first thing I wrote for Suede. And it didn't sound like it does on the record. You know, the original idea, the first sort of demo, was a very gentle sort of piano piece with a little bit of guitar in it. And Brett wrote the song around it. But then when we decided to put it on the album, Ed sort of stripped all that nice stuff away and put a load of weird noises on it and kind of super affected guitar and strange, you know, piano that sounds like it's underwater. And the finished result I thought was absolutely brilliant. It was like a real production job. You know, he'd taken the song and made it better, you know.

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0: Absolute Radio. We're celebrating Suede's album coming up as it turns 30 here on Absolute Radio. After being written off by the critics, Suede has something to prove with coming up, and the band intentionally tried to make the album more commercial. The producer, Ed Buller, knew it was going to be special.
17: I actually did, and it's a weird thing with Suede because we never talk about the potential success of a record ever, and we never discuss making a song more radio friendly. I do secretly all the time, and I am prone to moments of idiocy when I try and make a song slightly more radio friendly, and I get it right more often than not. I nearly ruined She on that record trying to make that radio friendly, and they quite sensibly ignored me. But it's not something we normally do, to be honest, because I don't think like that. But we did on that record. There was a conscious attempt to make sure the songs, because they were written as pop songs, so they had to work as pop songs.
0: Can Coming up did go on to have great commercial success. Neil Codling describes how it felt to get to number one.
18: We were somewhere like Norway when it got to number one. And I remember feeling like it was, it really felt like something special that I think we interrupted a long stay at number one for Alanis Morissette. I think Jagged Little Pill had been number one before us and was number one after us again. So it's kind of, to be able to get our record into that kind of big cultural moment for Alanis Morissette and some, it was like, that was quite an achievement. And I think looking back now to get a number one, because our last few records have been kind of knocking on the door of number one, but not quite getting there. So yeah, we were very grateful to be number one. So it felt like something of a vindication for where we were at, that we had been kind of written off and that we actually had managed to communicate something.
0: Richard also explains the moment they found out the album had got to number one.
19: Well, it felt brilliant. It was absolutely amazing. It was, you know, it was after, especially after the first year I was in the band when we were touring, a lot of the music press and a lot of the critics had written Suede off. You know, they said they split up, they've lost key member. They're never going to have any more of that sort of level of success and recognition. And so we really felt validated when Coming Up got to number one. It was like, we've shown them that they're wrong, you know.
17: I do love She. I think She's a work of art. I really do think, you know. And also, I love the strings on it. I think, I don't know, you'd have to ask him, but I think Brett perhaps regrets the strings, but I just love that, because I always thought of Suede as being a bit, having a John Barry element to it. And so we were lucky to work with Craig Armstrong, and he understood it perfectly. I love Beautiful Ones, and it was my daughter's favourite. She was very little at the time, and... So yeah, it's difficult to pick. There's probably three or four songs on that album that I think they're classic Suede songs. But it's a bit of an unusual Suede record, I think, looking back on it. I don't think it's a bit of an outlier in a strange way.

0: that coming up is an amazing album, and not the one we were expecting either. In all honesty, I think a lot of the fans were concerned when Bernard Butler left, but with Richard Oakes and Neil Codling, this was the album we really, really wanted. We just didn't know it at the time, so yeah, we're so pleased that it exists. The producer of the album, Ed Buller, shares his thoughts.
1: It was a lot of fun to make. We actually had a really good time. We got on very well. I can't really remember any dramas. There really weren't. Brett was in a really good place because he was really miserable on Dogma and Star. He was having a really rough time. I mean, it was a marriage breakup, you know. We had Simpsons every day, 5 o'clock, we'd all start and watch The Simpsons. You know, it was a good vibe. I'm so proud of them in sort of the most cheesy way possible, but they've come through. And for a band to still be, you know, they're not trying to sound like what they used to. Brett especially is very keen on, you know, getting a new sound, getting a new approach. His record tastes have improved from just Hunky Dory, so that's helped. But he's really pushing himself, and he's pushing everybody else, which is great.
0: Richard Oakes reflects on writing the album.
2: A lot of the music that I wrote for Coming Up was written in a very small basement flat just off Westbourne Grove, and it was underneath a pub, so I could hear the pub all the time. And I just used to kind of fiddle around with musical ideas there, and it was a strange-looking place. It had a beige carpet, and it had like a fake leather pink sofa, and you had to go through the bedroom to get to the toilet, so it was very odd when I had people staying. But that's what I remember most of all. I spent a lot of time on my own, but I also had... I remember each time I had like Neil, Brett or Matt over to do record ideas and sort of bash things around with. You know, by the time they left, I had one ashtray. I wasn't the smoker, but I had an ashtray, and the ashtray would be completely full. Everyone smoked like chimneys back then. It's amazing to think now. But yeah, so my house just smelled of cigarettes all the time.
0: Neil Codling, looking back.
3: When I listen to old music, I don't really listen to our records much unless you're kind of like working on remasters, or kind of like you're in a shop and someone is like, you're doing a signing or something and someone puts on the record. So yeah, I will be taken straight back to that time, and I kind of wonder at watching Richard play the guitar. It's like this kind of this musician who was like fully formed as a kid. It was like wonderful to watch. And of course, working with a band that you'd kind of grown up, like the last few years I've been listening to, and yeah, it would be, it's quite a long time to make that record. So we kind of went from, how do you do this? How do you make a record? What's that over there? To like being a kind of old hand by the time that we were mixing it.
2: The thing that strikes me when I look back at Coming Up is that the level of sort of camaraderie, which came so naturally back then and then fell away, like even by the time the next album came out, Head Music, we were very, very separate from each other. That's something that I think we had to sort of work hard to get back once we got back together, to get back to that sort of understanding. And even though we're very, very different people, very different personalities, there is, when we sit down and play together and when we write together, there's a kind of a closeness between us, you know, artistically, that reminds me of the Coming Up days.
0: Let's finish with Saturday Night.

0: Thank you for listening to Suede, coming up at 30, presented by me, Claire Sturgis, here on Absolute Radio. It was produced by Sarah Grun and mixed by Matt Clark.
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1: 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Absolutely.

Welcome to The Skin Show with the original Don Gargan. Yes, that's me, Skin, back on the airwaves after a summer of touring, which will be the theme for this season's shows. I'm going to be bringing you highlights from a lot of the stuff that I've been up to. I've done interviews with many of the people I've met or played with over the summer, and I'm going to be playing you some brand new bands, artists that I've never heard, but I've loved them, I've heard and I've loved them, as well as some legendary artists that have rocked my world. I've got a cheeky new feature. It's called Live and Alive, which I will tell you about a little bit later. But now I'm going to start you off with a band that supported us in Italy, in Bari, a few weeks back. They're Wicked Live, and they're called Spleen. This one for them is from the brand new album. This one's called Reload.

That was Wet Leg and a track from them called Mange Tout, which we all really love. Skunk Anansie fans will know that we did a lot of very big support tours this year, and one of them was with the...

other. Group of mates having a cheeky laugh. Really good vibes pouring off the stage from them. And this is one of my faves of the new album. That was Wet Leg and Mosh too. Another band that we played with Alanis Morissette was a band that I guess it's a solo project, but she had the whole band with her. A band called Du Blonde. And I actually did a collaboration with them. And this track's called The Next Big Thing. But what really struck me about Du Blonde is, you know, she's an excellent producer, excellent songwriter. The music is really, really well done. And then on stage, I don't think I've come across an artist, it's a very difficult thing for her to play on stage because she has some medical issues that she has to deal with. And we took her on tour for a lot of the garbage gigs as well. So, yeah, I was very struck by how strong you have to be. And I really had this sense of people who love music are going to find a way through their disabilities, through whatever's going on in life, they will find a way. And this is what I love so much about Du Blonde. It's very difficult for her to be on tour, but she was there. She was phenomenal every day, fun to hang out with. Mum came along. And so it was just a real joy to play Next Big Thing by Du Blonde, featuring me.

That was the brilliant Du Blonde and Next Big Thing, featuring, of course, me. At the start of the show, I did hint at a new feature that I'm bringing in for this season. It's all about playing live, because that's what I've been doing for the past few months, since May, actually. It's just been fantastic smelling the wonderful fragrance of the great unwashed, finding the least-filled portaloo in a line of 50, feasting on a 30-quid dusty burger, chased by a £10 watery beer. Yes, us Brits, we love to complain. We are the great complainers. But really, there's nothing we love more than live music at a rock festival. Because we love, this is what we love to be. We love to be out there socializing, being with each other in the field, moshing, getting dirty. Who cares how badly we stink? But this is where we are meant to be. And especially in these AI-ridden times, I want to bring you this new feature. It's called Live and Alive. Each week, I'll play you an astonishing performance recorded live with no edits, no voice fixes, no redos, because AI could never. This is a banger. It's Jimi Hendrix live at Fillmore East in December the 31st, 1969, when he was in a band called Band of Gypsies.

release. This track wasn't even released till February 1999, so it just kind of lay dormant for a long time. I guess the two things I love about this track is, firstly, the riff. The riff is just dynamite. It's just one of those riffs that has got a bit of funk to it, it's got a bit of rock to it, completely fresh riff. And I'm sure at the time everyone was just getting their minds blown, because this was after all the big stuff, and this was for the album he was about to do. But it's also kind of funky. But you know, the thing I also like about this is his singing. It's well documented that he didn't really like his voice. He told a lot of singers that, yeah, I'm not really into his voice. And I think that he was just, at the time, surrounded by some of the greatest singers of all time. So I can understand how he kind of felt like that when you, you know, compare yourself to other people, you know, you're going to go mad. But he does a lot of singing on this, and I think he was wrong. I think he was wrong about the sound of his own voice, because it sounds phenomenal on this, sir. This is Jimi Hendrix. It's called Who Knows, and it's live at the Fillmore East in New York City.

0: That was Jimi Hendrix live at the Fillmore East, a track called We Knows, when he was calling himself a band of gypsies. This is The Skin Show on Absolute Radio. I'm going to be back after the advertisers have had a bit of a chat.
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My Chemical Romance, The End. Yeah, we're one of the bands that were lucky enough, I should say honoured enough, to support them. And for the first time in our career, we played Wembley Stadium supporting them. I mean, it's absolutely friggin' huge. You know, it's interesting because when you support a band, you really get a sense of what the band is like to in terms of how you're treated. And so in that respect, I can say that they were a really cool band. They were really lovely to us. They gave us a nice shout out on stage, which is something that a lot of bands don't do. They don't support and thank the support band. So I was really appreciative of that. But I did have one of those kind of like, how did I get here moments. You know, it's a bit nerve-wracking because you walk out to that stage and it's like, what? TF. But at the same time, they have this really, at the front, it's just a really cool young audience of their fans, and they're looking up to you and they have just nothing but positivity and love on their face. They want you to be good. So on those two things, it was really lovely to support them and get a sense of the band. I didn't get to eat them because, you know, a lot of these American bands, they have so much security. American bands have to deal with American people, so I get it. You know, it's not always, you know, there's some crazy people out there, so I get it. But still, gave us a shout out and asked us to even be there. So we absolutely loved it, and we watched the show. The show was huge and fantastic. So it's nice to play that track from My Chemical Romance called The End. Next up, I want to play you a song by a band called Kyo. Finn Kyog? I don't know if I'm saying this right. It's an Irish name. But he actually grew up in Portugal and he now lives in London. I think it's his band, safe to say that. But I'm really loving his voice. It's like emotive but effective. Even though this song is just like a three chord song, bam, bam, bam, bam, bam, bam. It just goes to show that when the bass elements of a song are strong, you really don't need much else. You know, it's got strong vocals, strong riff, great production sound, and that's all you need for a great song. So this is Kyo, a wicked track called That's Me.

That's Keo and a track called That's Me. I really hope you like that and get more into them. Another artist we performed, which I mentioned in the beginning, we did 8 shows over July playing maybe 20 to 30,000 people at a time with Alanis Morissette, and we really enjoyed all of them. Now, she's a massive artist, so we really didn't think we were going to get to say hi or quick thank you for having us on the tour, as she had her whole family, kids and everything on tour, little kids too, so the security was extra, extra tight. So I was pretty shocked when I'm like about to go on stage and I had my lovely singing teacher with me just giving me a quick warm up. It was at Blenheim Palace, and Alanis just walks into my dressing room to say hi. It's interesting, a lot of people like who are that huge have this energy, kind of shy, kind of quiet, but just brilliantly talented on stage. I think my two fave moments from being on that tour was the very first night when we played in Cork, and the gig was fantastic. Really, she just went down the storm. We went down the storm. We haven't played in Ireland for a good 15 years. So for us, it was a pretty special night. And it was the first one. You know, we just finished playing with Garbage the night before. But we went out. And when I say we went out. And we ended up in a bar somewhere in the centre of Cork with this DJ that was just amazing. He played tune after tune after tune. And we got drunk and had a riot with about maybe 15, 20 people in this tiny room, in this back room in Cork. Of course, they played Alanis because there were a lot of Alanis fans there. And of course, he busted out a bit of Skunk and Nancy, which I always find really awkward. But this time, I just thought, I'm just going to sing along. So we all kind of held each other's shoulders and sang along to Week. It was a bit of a mad moment. But I love that kind of post-gig, stress-free madness, getting drunk. And then the very last show, I can't remember what it is, you know, got memory of a sieve. I was like, I just want to enjoy Or To Know at the front. I'm just going to go to the front and I'm going to just join hands with everybody and sing the song. And I ended up standing next to her best friend who was there. And we just screamed out every lyric. We stood there in a corner and she came and saw us singing. She kind of sang it right up into my face. Yeah, yeah, I don't know. I was like, get in, Alanis. It was so much fun just to have that moment. Because that song is really the anthem of my teenage years. You know, that song came out when we were doing Skunk and Nancy, and it was absolutely huge, just before Skunk and Nancy. And so to have her singing my face like that to that song was just terrific. I'm going to bust it now, and I know it's one of the biggest songs she ever wrote, but I don't care. It's my moment, it's my radio show, and I'm going to play you Alanis Morissette, You Ought to Know.

0: Alanis Morissette, you ought to know from Jagged Little Pill. Right now, I'm going to disappear for a sec, and then I'm coming back with an interview from Alex from Franz Ferdinand on The Skin Show on Absolute Radio.
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0: It's me, Skin, and this is The Skin Show on Absolute Radio. I've been on tour, as I was talking about. This season is really just going to be about live music and being on tour and all the people that I've met. So I had this idea at the beginning when I was thinking about doing this show that I would ask a range of artists the same question and see what they would come up with. And I started with Alex from Franz Ferdinand. We just seen him play. I stood at the front of his gig and just had the best time. The band are all fantastic, really good musicians, and they're a bit more fiery than they are on record, actually, which you find with a lot of bands, that they respond to the audience. And this was in Napoli after a very, very famous raucous Italian singer who was very famous and mad as a hatter, and so the audience of Napoli just got absolutely ballistic. And then Skunk and Anansie had a show. We had to be better than that, which we did, which we were. And then Franz Ferdinand came on afterwards. And I think watching those two acts, you know, they had a lot of fire in their belly, absolutely amazing. But then after the gig, and I admit, I'm just going to do my disclaimer now, I did have a couple of drinks and we sat on the stairs and I asked him this interview question spontaneously. And that's what I thought I'd do over the summer. So you're going to hear me talking to various artists in a kind of just like band to band friendly way, not in a kind of interviewer kind of feeling. I hope you like that kind of vibe that we're going to have from this season. And my first one, here he is Alex from Franz Ferdinand on The Skin Show on Absolute Radio. I know as artists, right, we don't regret nothing, right? We don't regret anything. But is there one thing that you would change?
1: Yeah, because that's the thing. I'm happy with where I am now.
0: Yeah.
1: And I'm happy that I got this way. And I probably did stupid things along the way.
0: Yeah.
1: I'm sure people have said this before, but I probably would drink less.
0: In it? Yeah. I learned that in my very first year.
1: Yeah.
0: First 3 months.
1: It was in the very early years. I used to drink loads before going on stage. I used to drink a lot of whiskey, partly because I was nervous, partly because of the fear. And then I got to the point where I lost the fear and the gigs became much more intense and much better. But I would go out and I would drink all the time. And there are pieces missing which I wish weren't missing. However, I've enjoyed it as well. It was amazing.
0: Yes. That was Alex from Franz Ferdinand. I'm going to have a little bit more from him at the end of the show, or nearer the end of the show. But right now, I'm going to go into another great band. I don't know how I missed this, but I love this band. They're called Loathe, and they've done a track with Mansur Brown. This track is called The Way It Breaks.

0: First up, I played you Loathe, a track called The Weight Breaks from the brand new album that came out in July. Really get into that. It's quite a varied album. They have a lot of different flavours and some stuff is quite rough and metally, which I love. Some coming up, but I'm not sure that would go down on this radio show. But if you listen to the album, you'll get all of their lovely flavours, all of the layers, very broad spectrum of music that they've got on this album. A lot of melody, a lot of fierceness, a lot of metal. We love it. And then after that, I played a track called Good Fortune by a band called Citizen, another just raucous song. Love them. I'm going to disappear. That was the end of the first hour, but I'm going to be back very, very soon playing a big song from a band you all love on The Skin Show on Absolute Radio.
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0: 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You can find me there and I can, read all your comments, which I'm sure will be really lovely. I'll really enjoy that. Anyway, this is the opening song for this half. It's a killer. It's Foo Fighters from the new album. It's called Your Favorite Toy.

That was the Foo Fighters, Your Favourite Toy. We did gigs with them too. You know, the thing about Dave Grohl is that he just hangs out. So he's very easy to approach, very easy to go and chat to and all of that stuff. I have got so much time for that guy. He never changes. He's always a beautiful, lovely spirit. And even though, you know, he's been through some troubles, you know, he has to get public about that. But he's doing everything he can to fix the situation. And I really appreciate that. But the thing about the Foos that I really love is that we played with them at a festival called No SS Alive in Portugal, in a port in Portugal. If you want a proper rock show, the Foo Fighters deliver. The sound was in your face. It was awesome. They were all going for it. They're sweating, they're singing their heart out. And they did this great thing inside the stage where they created a little area and it had speakers. So I don't know if it's like a technical thing. When you go and see a band live and you watch them inside the stage, you can't really hear anything because everybody's got these ear monitors on. So there's no monitors on stage. So they created a space where they've got speakers, where the family and their friends can stand and rock out, and he looks at you and gets inspired by that. I'm going to definitely steal that for Skunk and Nancy. It was so much fun to be on stage and part of the gig, because when you've just supported a band, it's kind of hard for me to go out into the audience and try and enjoy myself. So I really enjoyed that. And they had, like, you know, I'm not going to tell you too much about what they had, but there's some really special stuff going on. It was awesome. And then I want to talk about, we did a double headline with Garbage. I played I'm Only Happy When It Rains, and I know that's a big song from them and maybe a bit obvious, but I love that moment every night when that song comes on. The audience goes absolutely ballistic. And earlier I was talking about how you really get a sense of what people are like when you tour with them as people, because I think it starts from the top and it filters down how support bands are treated, how, you know, security are told about how to treat the support band. But I mean, we were doing a double headline, so sometimes that we were supporting them and sometimes they were supporting us. But we started from Paris, and you know, at first, I mean, I love Shirley Manson, she's one of my heroes, but you don't know what it's going to be like when you play with bands. Is it going to be competitive? Is it going to be just full of love? And so the first gig we played was in Paris in France, and it went off. Far from Chaka Ponk, very, very famous, a big, big band over there, kind of just went mad and really just started stage diving, and I was stage diving with him. It was just like a mad gig. And then they come on and then they just do another level of perfection in terms of Shirley just comes on. She's such a stage presence. She got this gorgeous voice. I didn't hear that woman warm up once, by the way. I was shocked. I was like, you ain't gonna warm up. And we became great friends through the tour because there was so much mutual respect and love. I would say that was one of my favorite ever tours that I've ever been on. It was so fun, and I sorely missed them when we left the tour, which I think was a bit bad for Alanis, because obviously that's a very different vibe, very different setup, and I was really missing Garbage. That's why I wanted to play a track from them. I'm going to talk a bit more about that because I did interview her and she interviewed me. And so we're going to do some more Garbage stuff a bit later. But right now, I'm going to play you a track that I fell in love with, because there's also some songs I heard that I really fell in love with. This is a band called Little Granddad, and this one is called Sleepwalking.

That was Little Granddad and a track called Sleepwalking. Another track I wanted to play you, which was came from a band that was really influential to us, to me especially, in the very early days of our career. We did play with them a couple of times, just sat around and had a couple of drinks, and they talked about the old days. So it was so sad to hear about the passing of Jennifer Phillips, the bassist from L7, because you know in many ways that it will never be the same. You know, the band will never sound the same. There aren't many icons I had for when I started off my career, but definitely L7 was one of them. Wicked tracks. They came from a scene that we loved. And so I just want to play this track as a kind of just, you know, good memories, good vibe, because at least we have the music and we'll always have the music. This is L7 and Pretend That We're Dead.

0: gonna shuffle his deck clean.
1: L7 and Pretend That We're Dead. And I joined that nicely, actually, with a track from Melissa Aftermare, Follow the Waves, a wicked track that she did. And I think that's one that she wrote with Billy Corgan as well. One of the things I did is actually I went to Hay Festival. She has a brand new book out, which was brilliant. And they asked me to come down and, I guess, interview each other because I have a book out as well. It Takes Blood and Guts. And so we kind of talked about both of our books, and they're from completely different worlds, but there were some things that really aligned. And then I just basically, because my book's been out 5 years, her book just came out, so I wanted to kind of guide the interview more to talking about her. And it's really interesting because when you read the book, you realize that she was in the center of all of it, right in the middle of all of that. Kurt Cobain, Courtney Love, Bobby, you know, she was there in, it seemed to be the kind of eye of the storm. She was a calm, spiritual person in the eye of the storm when all the madness was going around her. So it's a really good book to read. If you've got any summertime left, I highly, highly recommend it, as I do my own book. My book is good. That's why I played a bit of Melissa Aftermare. It's going to be another break, little breakette. And when we come back, when I come back, I'm going to play you a song by my mate, Jack Savaretti.
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0: Lovely to play that track by my mate Jack Savaretti and Katie Tunstall. It's called Tempting Fate. I've actually known Jack from before he was famous because he's a very, very good friend and went to school with one of my exes. And so I kind of used to hang out with him back in the day. And then he becomes this huge international singer. I've never been happier. So go and check him out. He's a great, lovely, lovely guy. Right now I'm going to drop back into my interview with Alex from Franz Ferdinand. I admit I had a couple of drinks when we were talking. Maybe you can tell, but it's a lovely interview, very sensitive guy, very authentic guy. And then here's the second part where I ask him about lyrics. Is there a lyric for a song that you feel that people just never got there? They never just got that one lyric. So I have this song called The Trouble With Me Is My Troubles With You.
1: Right.
0: Well, and I feel like that's one of my all-time favorite lyrics that people never really understood.
1: Right, okay. There's a song on our third or fourth album called Bite Hard. Mm-hmm. It's kind of like a song coming to terms with the idea of rejecting God, but feeling that you have a huge hole in your soul and your life and your existence and your spirituality because you have rejected God and created that hole.
0: Is that because you just like have been grown up like I have? Groomed. I went to a Christian church. I've been groomed in Christianity. I've written so many songs about it. First song I ever wrote was the Silly Jesus thing. They want your soul, your love, your money, your blood. And I think it's really hard for us to just lose that, right?
1: Oh my God, totally. So like, I think a lot of people we're a similar sort of age, and I think kids of our age, religion was very much part of your education.
0: Yeah,
1: it was
0: just
1: there. It was there. And when you come to a point of conscious decision that you are not buying into what was presumed was your path through life and your spiritual path through life, then you do feel that there is something missing. And it's something that your logical mind tells you you don't want to fill with what you were told to fill it with, yet you still feel there's something missing.
0: Yeah.
1: And so there's a song that talks about that. And so the lyric is, are you happier now that the gods are dying, or do you dream of a Heston with omniscient beard?
0: I love that.
1: Because Charlton Heston always played God in the films, you know, like
0: they got omniscient in a song.
1: Well, because like God's an omniscient being, isn't he? But like Charlton Heston, he always had the big beard. It's like an omniscient beard.
0: And he turned out to be this crazy dude. Right?
1: Oh no, you're welcome.
0: That was Alex from Franz Ferdinand. Really insightful thing there, him talking about his own lyrics. We're going to be getting more of that, more of the same. I asked a lot of artists the same question, so keep tuned because I'm going to pepper the shows with lots of clips of all of the people that I've been speaking to. Right now it's going to be a track called No Mejoras from the Downtown Boys. I absolutely love this one. No Mejoras!

0: Downtown Boys, Nobi Haras, and The Clash, Know Your Rights. Go and check out the lyrics to that. Very important song. I guess Nobi Haras, I no connection whatsoever, but because the song's in Spanish. I went to Mexico this year as well. And that's really interesting how big and how massive rock bands are there right now. I mean, Metallica just played there. System of a Down just played there. It's a real kind of hotbed for rock music, and I was able to kind of get a bit of that flavour while I was over there on holiday at the beginning of the year. This is The Skin Show on Absolute Radio. After the break, I'm going to play you a bit of Wolf Alice.
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Wolf Alice, track called Hit the Sky. Another band that I got to see because we played with them over those holidays. And it's always interesting when you see a band live after you know the record a bit, because there's always lovely changes and things that happen live that wouldn't happen on the record, because the record has got to be perfect. Really great stage show as well. Lots of shimmering, silvery bits. And the lead singer's got a phenomenal voice, and that really comes across on there. So yeah, wicked to see them. I'm going to play you a track by one of my kind of old but new faves. I love Paris Paloma. We know some of the old music that's got just the lyrics that kind of define us right now. And she's got a brand new track out. It's called Pre-Raphaelite. Here it is. I hope you enjoy it.

That was Paris Paloma, track called Pre-Raphaelite. And I did have a different song I was going to end with. And then as I was getting into my car, I got a little ping on my phone that said, sadly, Dolly Parton had passed us. And so I thought I would end the song with her. My wifey and I are massive fans, as are most people. I think the thing I loved about her the most is how accepting she was to everybody. Her politics were never about left or right. They were just about being a good person. And I think that message is something that we could all just repeat in our everyday lives. Show kindness and show love and don't judge and just keep learning. My partner and I, as I said, were massive Dolly friends. So we made a trek to Nashville and we saw her perform in August of 2019 at the Grand Ole Opry. So that was a once-in-a-lifetime trip. We went over there for 4 days just to see her. And I think that's the second time I've done that. The first time was the Police in Spain, but the second time was when we went to see Dolly. She was, and I think a lot of people say this about her, was that she doesn't hit a wrong note. It's weird. She has one of these effortlessly brilliant voices that are just authentic and touch you deep in your soul. So we know she was getting on a bit. We knew she cancelled a few dates. We thought, yeah, you know, Dolly's, it's not sounding good with Dolly, you know, anything that we heard about her. So it was sad to hear that she has finally passed. And I know a lot of people will join me in listening to this song and wishing her Godspeed to wherever she's going to next. I'm going to play you a song. And the reason why I'm going to play you this one is because as a child, this was Jamaican number one for 16 weeks. I grew up with country music, and so a lot of Jamaicans did. There would be covers of Dolly Parton records, of, you know, all the kind of big country stars. But I'm going to play you this one because this is from my childhood, and this is the first Dolly Parton song that I ever heard and ever knew. And it's actually a duet that she did with Kenny Rogers. It's Islands in the Stream. And this really reminds me of my childhood. And I think a lot of people in Jamaica are going to be really sad because she was really big there and a real important artist. A lot of people don't know that there's a lot of slide guitar on Bob Marley records because Jamaicans love country music so much. So this is it. I'm signing off with a bit of Dolly. This is Islands in the Stream.

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1: Okay, let's start another week. Monday, the 31st of August. You're listening to Absolute Radio. I'm Dan Noble and this is The Night Shift. I've got tunes from Noah Kahan and Blink-182 on the way. After this from The Killers.

0: Sounds which matter.
1: A knock at your door. The delivery guy carefully placing a parcel on your step. He's done it again.
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0: That is U2 playing here on Absolute Radio, where real music matters. Dan Noble here with you. It's been the last weekend of August.
1: The last kind of weekend of the summer, really. It's felt like that with the weather, hasn't it? And the last weekend of August always feels like the kind of the roundup of the festival season here in the UK, right? You've got Reading and Leeds. There was Victoria's Festival. There's All Points East. There's, I'm sure, others going on as well. And what weather we had for it, eh? Tipping it down. It feels like it's kind of a rite of passage, though, for Reading and Leeds to be a teenager with your mates, with a tent that's just not up for the adverse weather conditions, without enough food and drink that is hydrating. You know what I mean? We've all done it. Got drenched on at a festival as a teenager. I'm glad that tradition still continues here in 2026. Although if you were caught up in it, hope you're doing all right. Going to do some Oasis on the way. Going to do some classic rock with a great guitar riff courtesy of Jimmy Page. And right now, let's get on this from Noah Kahan.

A timeless riff from Pixies. Here Comes Your Man, playing right here on Absolute Radio, where real music matters. Going to get on some vaccines on the way in a little bit. And right now, with the subject of great riffs, bit of Led Zeppelin.

0: That's the Vaccines. 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We'll do something from their upcoming tourmates on the way pretty soon. Going to get on one of the best from Nirvana as well. And if you're into your conspiracy theories, I've got a tune from REM, which is right up your street, and I'm going to play it after this.
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Nirvana with In Bloom. We're Absolute Radio. I'm Dan Noble. It's The Night Shift and new music from Kasabian to play you right now. A high energy one if you need it. This is called Nothing Better Than This. 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

0: 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That's you. 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

0: Okay, coming up to one here on your bank holiday Monday, unless you're in Scotland. Yes, I'm aware. Good luck to you. We're all thinking about you. Going to do some Stereophonics on the way soon. Going to do some Nothing But Thieves, a song which is one of my favourite songs released so far this year. And Four Non Blondes right after this.
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